You had the sanctuary, the bones of brain, the bright ideas. You had a precious lady that brought about the blood and tears. Now he's a monstrosity, a monstrosity, a monstrosity. Now he's a monstrosity, a monstrosity, a monstrosity. Now who's the fool? I'm wearing my scars. The lightning crashed. In the end, I got burned. I took too many chances. I took them too far. I didn't really care which way I turned. You had the sanctuary, the bones, the brains, the bright ideas. You had them touch the lightning that brought about the blood and tears. Now he's a monstrosity, a monstrosity, a monstrosity. Now he's a monstrosity, a monstrosity, a monstrosity.

names for you.

0: Unexpectedly, this involves something called interrogation. 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
1: So it's

past does not exist today are living blindly in some distantly lost and nostalgic past. They, of course, would not understand the ambition of others to better the society, or at least arrest its decline. Again, the breakup of the family and friendships may not be due at all to any organization or new religion. It may be due to the times we live in and the dregs of useless war.

0: Phew.
1: From Atlanta, Georgia. Last track we heard there, Tech Flip and Writing from a cassette release, Energetic. In there as well was local outfit Pharmacy Carnations and Bone Dreamcatchers from Demo 2026. We had Tarp and Terpsichorean Amaranthine Rubiginous Peregrinate. Obviously. Kenyan artist Slickback prior to that with Intercept from the one release I played, I think the last track to the Potpourri release by Debit of New York. No, a little bit more to go yet. A couple more tracks maybe. Speaking Music was in there too with Synoptic Audio. I played something new from local artist Travis Cook. Intro, Frog in the Well from a release titled Total Care. Echoplex of the UK prior to that and Kaleidoscope from the Kaleidoscope EP. From GA7, Convergence, Orobonic Plague gave us If You Only Look. We had the Sheffield Patrol Group too. Stop Waiting for Balance, the track I played today from the Fabulous Array. Prior to that, Regis of the UK, originally released in 2020, the remaster of 2026 of The Blind Departing. From a release hidden in This Is the Light That You Miss, remastered and expanded. Gafachi of Accra, Ghana. Prior to that, and Gaff and Son from the Melting Pot release. I played something new from Leo of Manchester. Cicada Burned, the name of the release and the track that I played today. From a label titled Fuckstep of Sicilia, Italia. Futura Cimice gave us Cicadas for Mangione from a release titled System Crash Tools. We had Fleck ESC of Tokyo and KR Connection. Local outfit the Molifet Circuit gave us Announcement from Himmel und Arnd. Boylan and Oz prior to that, Agony from the Mechasaur EP. I played Ghost Dubs. A couple of new releases from them out over the last week or so. Low Times is one of them, and I played Low Times, the LP mix. Why Bother of Mason City, Iowa. Prior to that, Monstrosity, their track from Beyond Step 1. I played DJ Rum or Jerum of England in the UK. I Wonder. One, the track from their new release, I Wonder. Hand Clap of Melbourne gave us As Time Remains Suspended. Pat Frontage, prior to that, Celestex. Today's track from a collection of Corners from a new Mappa release of Slovakia. Synthetic Water Music is its name. I played Visible Cloaks and Hydor. SPTW, something new from Mahorka. Lithimia, the name of the release. The track I played was Not Mine Sunshine, SPTW, Some Pretend to Whisper. Wormhole World gave us Washington Formica and Couloir F from a release, Bureau 31. Today's track from the Words Are A Way to Wait compilation was an audio recording 25-12-09. A new cassette from Infantry of London. Prior to that, Mountain Hovel Circle, the name of the artists, the Tulji Field, the release and Mudgut, sorry, the track and Mudgut, the name of the cassette. Stereo Minus One Prior to that, from the acid tape, I played the energy. Sean McGowan gave us Fluctus from Clouds 2. I played Alice Boyd of London and Inside the Barn. R. Dumain gave us Remembering from Conscious and Dreaming. A new release to 3D but not newly released is the Tutti Arts Quirkestra album Wiley Virus Go Away. I played Swimming in the Pool of Dreams. Prior to that, Kitchen Cynics and Marguerite D'Or, released by Cruel Nature Records of Woola in the UK. Played the title track today, Last of the Turnspit Dogs. Before that, Melbourne Tanner Stretton gave us Salt from the fab new release Tan, Broken Chip of the Blue Mountains, potentially. Prior to that, with Paper Plane from Is There No Place, I played I Keep Seeing Rainbows Everywhere of Melbourne, Wailer / Song to the Siren, recorded live from the Live Rainbows release. Hunter Brown gave us Cirrus from Clouds and Other Empyrean Beings. I played Chester Schultz, Riverside from his release Within Our Reach. The spoken word track at the beginning of the set was Megan Alice Clune and Rachel Schenberg. Side A was what I played today, then. And that bracket began with Dave Harry and Journey Home from Growlers. Time to move on to the next bracket. We're currently hearing from La Tène of Genève Suisse, Danse de Vuesa, from a new release, Vuesa Fay. Let's hear a little bit of it before I fade out and move into the next track. For Lux and Oren, 3D Radio.

Well, I had a big bracket lined up there, but time has caused some culling. That was a beaut, though, that one. Who was the artist? Hank Heaven from a release titled Welterweight. Daddy's Gonna Buy You a Car. They are from Brooklyn, New York. Prior to that, Mama's Broke of Nova Scotia, Canada. Heaven from their forthcoming new album Reunion. That is coming out in a few days. Ruth Parker of Melbourne prior to that, from another wonderful brand new album, Otherwise Occupied. The track I played today, Sweep Me Up. We had Sari of Brighton in the UK prior to that with Harder It Seemed from Beneath the Spreading Tree. I played more from the Silkless Demon release, Life is Art, Art is Life. Today's track, Weird Atticop Poised. Prior to that, Sam Grassi of London, Kalina. Today's track from Brick Lane Tapes number 2, we had a Camel and My Little Pony Apocalypse Diorama playset from the Spiritually Unemployed release. BD gave us Bring Me the Head of the Head of Southern Water from the Tanat Tape Center release, 13 Spells Against Southern Water. And the bracket began with Latane. Danse de Vuersa from Vuerser Fahy. That's put out by Le Disque Bongo Joe. Okay, let's jump into the next bracket. More from wonderful local artist Eleanor Dakota, aka EDN. Here is No Ceiling, Only Sky.

0: More judicious culling there. That was Rowena Wise from Melbourne with Home in This World from a new album, Bad Things Feel Good. Prior to that, Ella Eon gave us My Love from the Liminal Archive release, and we had EDN, aka Eleanor Dakota. No Ceiling, Only Sky from Fire Eats All. Well, it's time to get stuck into the outro, I think. Don't forget, you can still subscribe if you want to keep it in the prize draw. You've got another week or two to do that if you want to subscribe another time. Fab if you don't want to subscribe at all. Thanks for listening. Thanks again to everyone who has worked so hard and will work so hard to get your subscriber packs and all that stuff out to you. Please be patient there. We are only volunteers and it takes time. The so-called ceasefires haven't ceased. The world is still a shit show. And it's burning down. So have fun while you can. Build community. Look after your friends and neighbours, and keep on kicking against the pricks, of course. Let's dig into the outro with Dom Sensitive. More from the Fab new album, Pop Contest. Here is Under Percussive Tones. Stay strong, and don't let the buses grind you down. Until next week, take care. Ciao.
1: My captain, message received. We're mobilizing via the sky and the seas. But to tell you the truth, I can't tell you any lies.

0: children, it doesn't matter if they're elderly, it doesn't matter if they're priests or if they're school teachers, if they're shepherds, it doesn't matter. Palestinians' existence is under threat. This is why I sounded the alarm already 1.5 years ago that the genocide was spilling over and was getting into the West Bank. The fact that the extermination machinery has changed pace doesn't mean that the genocide is over.
1: Settlers carry out an act of violence on average every 9 hours. At least 18 Palestinians have been killed from Israeli settler violence so far in 2026. And refusal by Western governments to take action against Israel is allowing it to carry out more acts of violence with impunity.
0: The so-called Triumph for International Law has completely crushed in Palestine. In the past 2 years, Israel has completely unveiled its vision for Palestine, which is none. There is no Palestine to be created anywhere between the river and the sea. They have made it clear. I've been shouting on top of my lungs to wake up the United Nations and member states against this and saying this is the end of any prospect of independent Palestinian state. The Palestinian state has crumbled and has been completely colonized. I insist, there is no good Israel and bad Israel. There is no bad Israel in the colonies and good Israel. The colonies are a state enterprise. The genocide is a state enterprise. The apartheid is a state enterprise. Therefore, it's Israel which must be sanctioned, which must be isolated, which must be curtailed from the international economy. No more arms to Israel. Cut trade with Israel. And you will see immediate consequences, an immediate release of the grip, of the tight grip that Israel is holding against the Palestinian people's neck.
1: And this has been going on for generations. Zionist militias violently ethnically cleanse the majority of Palestinians from the territory that became Israel in 1948. That became known as the Nakba, or catastrophe.
0: The Nakba has never been over. Since 1947, 48, 49, the Palestinians have continued to lose their land. And the Nakba is ethnic cleansing on steroids that has happened in so many ways. Dispossession, cultural erasure, crushing of any possible exercise of the right to self-determination through political activities, religious manifestation, just any form of indigenous identity. The Nakba is the ultimate crime against an indigenous population brought forward in the era of human rights.
2: Moral and political bankruptcy, both within Europe and the United States, and of course Israel, in sustaining this genocide, has delivered a really frightening message. And I think that message is this: we have everything, and if you try and take it away from us, we'll kill you. The genocide is a clear message that we will stop at nothing to keep what we have, even if that means making a mockery of the very laws that after World War II, we, as stakeholders, American, put in place. And that's not a world we want to live in. So it's incumbent upon us to stand up for the rule of law. That means Israel cannot be supplied with weapons to carry out a genocide. And if our governments won't do it, then we have to. Moral and political bankruptcy, both within Europe and the United States.
3: What radicalized you? What radicalized you? I don't know, man. Maybe it was all the wars based on lies, or the corporate ecocide, or the live-streamed genocide, or the people sleeping on sidewalks while billionaires become trillionaires, or the plundering of the global south, or the mass surveillance, or the police drones, or the Israeli torture prisons. Or the IDF rape dogs, or the starvation sanctions, or the proxy wars, or the acts of nuclear brinkmanship, or the encircling of our planet with hundreds of U.S. military bases, or the CIA black sites, or the Epstein files, or the government secrecy, or the increasing persecution of journalists and whistleblowers, or the fact that the U.S. just openly assassinates and kidnaps the leaders of sovereign nations. or the internet censorship, or the way all Western media and all Silicon Valley tech platforms operate as propaganda services for the U.S. empire, or the aggressive push to outlaw pro-Palestine demonstrations, or the legalized corruption of Western governments, or the way AI is being shoved down our throats while data centers choke our ecosystem, or the thinly disguised rush to develop militarized robots for domestic use, or the glaring plot holes in the official 9/11 story, or the glaring plot holes in the official October 7th story, or the complete impotence of electoral politics in an oligarchy where the rich get everything they want, or the vanishing ice caps, or the vanishing rainforests, or the vanishing wildlife, or the plummeting insect population, or the ocean desertification, or the giant continent of plastic in the North Atlantic, or the microplastics in our brains and in our blood, or the fact that we live under a globe-spanning empire that cannot exist without mass-scale violence and exploitation, or the fact that younger generations are economically worse off than their grandparents and their parents, or the fact that the ordinary people are having to work harder and harder as everything gets more and more expensive while the capitalist class reaps record profits. At this point, what radicalized you is a much less interesting question to ask people than, why aren't you radicalized yet? Seriously, how is that possible? How have you successfully managed to avoid conversion to a radical political worldview despite everything you are seeing right in front of your eyes? Because to the rest of us, that shit looks like a goddamn magic trick. It looks like a superhuman feat of willpower to continue believing everything's basically okay and our leaders will sort this all out for us if we just vote for the correct plutocratic meat puppet in the next election. You're just chilling while everything burns, like that Buddhist monk sitting calmly in meditation after setting himself on fire. How are you even doing that?

0: What radicalized you? What radicalized you? I don't know, man. Maybe it was all the wars based on lies, or the corporate ecocide, or the live-streamed genocide, or the people sleeping on sidewalks while billionaires become trillionaires, or the plundering of the global south, or the mass surveillance, or the police drills, or the Israeli torture prisons. Or the IDF rape dogs, or the starvation sanctions, or the proxy wars, or the acts of nuclear brinkmanship, or the encircling of our planet with hundreds of U.S. military bases, or the CIA black sites, or the Epstein files, or the government secrecy, or the increasing persecution of journalists and whistleblowers, or the fact that the U.S. just openly assassinates and kidnaps the leaders of sovereign nations, or the internet censorship, or the way all Western media and all Silicon Valley tech platforms operate as propaganda services for the U.S. empire, or the aggressive push to outlaw pro-Palestine demonstrations, or the legalized corruption of Western
1: blows my
0: governments,
1: mind that in America,
0: or the way
1: Karen
0: AI is being shoved
2: to the most moral army in the
0: world.
2: Thank you for making my mother cry in front of me 3 times in a single day. I have seen her cry only 3 times in my entire life before today. Thank you for teaching me a pain I never wished to know. Thank you for using our family home as your own, for sleeping in our beds, cooking in our kitchen, using the appliances my parents worked decades to afford, only to torch it before you left, stripping it of everything worth value, as if the memories themselves were yours to steal. Thank you for turning a lifetime of sacrifice into emptiness, for gutting the home my parents spent their lives making possible, for taking everything but the walls themselves, for ensuring that not a single house in our village remains untouched, either reduced to rubble, burned from the outside, or broken in ways that cannot simply be repaired. If your plan was to make it unlivable, to erase us, to turn our land into a ghost of itself, you have failed. Because in your destruction, you have built something. A fire inside me that will never die. You have broken my heart, but in its cracks, resistance has taken root. You have shattered what we loved, but only strengthened our will to remain. Guy driving by, and I don't know if you guys can hear the drone whizzing in the background, but it's good timing anyway, that's about to cry. Thank you for vandalizing our rooms, for burning the only pictures my father had of his grandfather. For making sure that even our past was not spared. For doing all this, knowing full well that inside those walls, there was no pictures, no symbols, no flags of the side you call terrorists. Nothing but family, memories, and a lifetime's worth of honest work. But hear me now. We will remain. We will rebuild. It won't be during my grandparents' lifetime. I only have a handful of years left. It probably won't be during my parents' lifetime. I only have a few decades left to live. I'll let go down one. It might not even be during my own lifetime, but your cruelty and disgusting traits will be known and carry on with my own children and my children's children, and we will once again build happiness and memories on this land. A land and a will that your thousands and thousands of tons of explosives will forever be unable to destroy. Because this land does not belong to you. No matter how much you destroy, no matter how much you burn, we belong to it, and it belongs to us. And no army, no cruelty, no evil will ever change that.

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1: 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Welcome to The Rat. 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
17: 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The song is by Madison. 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

0: We just heard One Summer by Del Braithwaite. God, isn't this summer going to be beautiful? Nice and sunny, and my babies, my God. I'm so looking forward to that.
1: We're picking songs about sun and the sunshine. And since Jenna had two songs, here's Walking on Sunshine by Katrina and the Waves.

0: You just heard that Chili Chisel song, The Rising Sun. 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

0: welcome back to 3D Radio 93.7 FM. Actually, I would like to make a comment. That is a very good song by Erin Erin Boohoo. Very nice song featuring Charlie Tuna, John Robinson, Bloomy Meadows. Not Tuna Mornay.
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Welcome back. 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

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Next up is Roy, as with Everybody Loves the Sunshine.

0: Behave yourself and keep smiling. 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
1: 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Goodbye, listeners, and have a great day. Hope to see you on the other side. Bye-bye.
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0: what's on this week at the Wheatsheaf Hotel Feverton. Thursday the 27th of August, the Big Ol' Wheatie Pub Music Quiz featuring Aaron Nash and the AA Sides. Friday, The Naked Now with Kira Ferguson. Saturday, Lauren Kate and Bear. And on Sunday, Emily Davis and the High Priestesses with special guests from 4 o'clock. 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

all the familiar sounds of David Rose. Hi, how are you going out there in 3D radio land? Big thank you goes out to everyone that subscribed. Wow, thank you so much for keeping our station on air. Wow, I'll tell you a bit more about that a little bit through the show. Chet Atkins starting the show today, Yakety Axe. And did you get flashbacks of Benny Hill during that one? Fantastic. Yes, Chet Atkins. He's my fave, listeners. Wow. Lifted from the best of Chet, Yakety Axe. There we go. David Rose with the stripper theme in the background. My name's Daniel. Welcome to the 3D Lounge. Got some groovy jazz for you today. Groovy tunes indeed. And probably I'll probably shut up today because I talked too much last week, that's for sure. Yes, David Rose with the stripper theme in the background. Big thank you goes out to the Rat Radio Squad. What a bunch of scallywags they are. And yes, they are a bunch of scallywags, yes. Next up, we have a track from Ella Fitzgerald and Louis Armstrong. Isn't this a lovely day?

To be caught in the rain. You were going on your way.

Cool. You're listening to 3D Radio, 93.7 FM. What a groovy sound. From the Night Train, it's Oscar Peterson Trio, Sea Jam Blues, an Ellington classic. Yes, from Night Train, 1962. I love it. I actually bought my purple vinyl copy in to show the cat later on today. In the middle was Opus Defunct by Brother Jack McDuff. And what do you think of the guitar solo by George Benson? Fantastic. Yes, 1968 from the Soul Circle release. And Ella Fitzgerald and Louis Armstrong starting the bracket with Isn't This a Lovely Day from the Ella and Louis release, 1956 gold, proving that I'm hooked on the 50s and 60s jazz, listeners. It's good stuff. Next up, we have a track from 1972. Here we go. I spun this last week. It's Chet. Before I go there, I must make mention, thank you to everyone that did subscribe. It was really groovy seeing a lot of the familiar names on the subscription list. Most of the money has come in already, but the monies that haven't, subscriptions have to be paid by the 30th of August, Sunday the 30th of August, to go in the prize draw. All the prizes will be drawn on the four-course breakfast, Saturday the 12th of September. Groovy. Also Saturday the 12th of September is our after-party Radiothon after party in Lindy Reserve. It's where we have the Hillbilly Hoot. So that goes 1 till 5. So that'll be going off. So, yes, thank you everyone that did subscribe during our Radiothon. It was groovy seeing Barfly Mark. It was good to see your name on the list. And Brother Dave, good to see you on the list too, mate. Here is Jerry Reed teaming up with Chet Atkins. Here we go. Jerry's Breakdown.

0: that song is said, like my request behind Platoon Call, this is the way we shout on the old campground.
1: Amen. Church time. Yeah.

It's called Dreary Days. Wow. Johnny Hodges teaming up with Lalo Schifrin. Johnny Hodges blowing sax, of course, and Lalo Schifrin, the amazing piano player. Wow. It's just gone 12:35 here at 3D Radio, 93.7 FM, or maybe you're tuned in via the web, 3dradio.com. There's also a free app, and you can listen back to the last month worth of programming. You can listen back to the Hillbilly Hoot again and again and again. The Hillbilly Hoot went off last night, all led by Billy Boyle. It was a great fun night. Bloody heaps of rain, but wow, it was a good fun night at the Hillbilly Hoot. We're all undercover in Lindy Reserve. It's about 50 Nelson Street, Stepney, live to air between 8 and 9. Good fun. Yes, we just heard Johnny Hodges and Lalo Schifrin with Dreary Days. Working backwards, Les McCann was there with The Shout, another really hot piano player. Yeah, and then before that was Les Paul. It's from the Les Paul Mary Ford release called Brazil, but that track was just an instrumental. Les Paul, of course, guitarist extraordinaire. The track was called If I Had You. And Jerry Reed and Chet Atkins starting the bracket with Jerry's Breakdown. I spun it last week during the Radiothon show, and yeah, wow, it was a good. It went off. Yeah, it's from the Me and Chet release, 1972. Fantastic. Next up, we have a track from Buddy Merrill. Here we go. Temptation.

Chet Atkins there, Will the Circle Be Unbroken? That's the closing track from the Hillbilly Hoot. Every single Monday night they sing that song as an anthem. It's a beautiful song. And while I'm talking about the Hoot, I want to send a

special cheerio out to Joe. Joe, who makes the soup. He makes this wonderful soup every week. And fantastic. Good on you, Joe. It's a beautiful scene, the Hillbilly Hoot. Come on down, listeners. Every Monday night, 8 to 9 is live to air. If you check out Ian Fisk's website, Ian, F-I-S-K, he takes a lot of photos all around the place, and he takes a lot of photos at the Hillbilly Hoot, and there's one of me. Get down. There we go. 12 minutes away from 1 here at 3D. We heard, well, Chet Atkins with The Circle Be Unbroken. Phil and Tommy Emmanuel were there with Rondo Alla Turca. It's written by Mozart. There we go, Rondo Alla Turca. I love that track. It's from the Phil and Tommy CD, Terra Firma. Errol Garner was in there with Girl of My Dreams, From the Time of My Hands, and Buddy Merrill starting the bracket with Temptation. Now, I did mention the Hillbilly Hoot. I want to send a cheerio out to my new friend. Hello to Ren. Ren with the blue hair. She's pretty cool, listeners. More music. Here is Jerry Reed and Chet Atkins. I'm hooked on Chet Atkins, listeners. Here we go. Good stuff.

Ooh, that's the end of me for this week, listeners. Stay tuned. The cat is in the building, all in black today. Looks wow. We just heard Charlie Bird with Samba Trist, or some of Pepe Jamarillo with La Cucaracha. We heard Charlie Bird with one of his takes on Samba Trist. I've got a couple of different versions of him doing it without the big band, but there we go. And Jerry Reed and Chet Atkins starting the bracket with Good Stuff from the Me and Chet 1972. Love it. Yeah, stay tuned for the cat. My name's Dale. I've got to get out of here. Big thank you goes out to Veronica and Anna answering phones today. Lovely people. People are here because they want to be here. It's 100% voluntary, this place. I feel sorry for the sheep that listen to commercial radio. I'm going to finish up with Duke Ellington. It's the Ellington, Charles Mingus, Max Roach, the Money Jungle Sessions. Fantastic little trio. This is the alternate take on solitude. Be careful on the roads, look after your pets and manners, please. Bless you, all you subscribers. Catch you next week. Bye.

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It's 10 past one. I'm the Cat. I'll be with you until 2 o'clock. Well, what about all that rain yesterday? Might be a little bit more today. Watch out, there is a flood warning for the Upper Torrens catchment for later on this afternoon, so don't get stuck in flood water somewhere. Top of 17, apparently. We're already at 16.2, but nice non-rainy weather coming up for the rest of the week. Started out this week with Apples in Stereo from their 1999 album Her Wallpaper Reverie. And the track I played was Strawberry Fire. Then you just heard The Warlocks with Shake the Dope Out from Phoenix album from 2002. Coming up next, we've got the new album from Green Seagull from the UK, Smoke and Mirrors. And this one is called Where to Find Me. 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

You never know when that one's going to end unless you count it. That was the Beatles, of course, with I Want You, She's So Heavy from Abbey Road from 1969. I'll actually go from the start of what I played in that set. So we had Green Seagull with Where to Find Me. That's from Smoke and Mirrors from this year, just come out. And after that, The Dentist with Strawberries Are Growing in My Garden, and it's winter time. And in fact, strawberries are, well, there's no strawberries, the plants are growing, they're still going. That's from 1985. And then we had from Sydney, Paper Sun from their False Light album from last year with Deader Snakes. Vanilla Fudge with You Keep Me Hanging On from 1967. And then the Beatles, of course. And thank you so much to everybody who subscribed last week. You can still subscribe to 3D. You can do it any old time you like when you do it online. 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And the prize winners will be announced during the four-course breakfast on Saturday, 12th of September. 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It's worth subscribing just to get your hands on them. All right, coming up next, we have The Small Faces, taken from Odgen's Nut Gone Flake from 1968. And this is Song of a Baker. 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

Well, the end is coming, the end of the show. Anyway, it is 1:54. You've been listening to me, the cat, on Technicolor Dreaming. Of course, you're listening to 3D Radio. You'd have to know that one, wouldn't you, by now? Going from the top of that set, we started off with the Small Faces with Song of a Baker from Ogden's Nut Gone Flake from 1968. After that, The Story UK from their album The Dawn is crowned with Opium Tears from 2018 and Wonderland. Followed that up with The Rolling Stones, She's a Rainbow, from their Satanic Majesty's Request from 1967. Then we had David Bowie with V2 Schneider, taken from Heroes from 1977, and that's also on the soundtrack of the Christian F. movie. Then we had The Monkees with Listen to the Band. That was a B-side to Someday Man, came out in 1969 and also features right near the end of their movie Head. And you just heard Moby Grape with Fall on You from 1967. Time for me to get out of here. Andrew Kay is coming up next, so I'm going to leave you with something reasonably recent for me, 1997. And this one is a classic from Radiohead's OK Computer. This is Karma Police. See you next week. Bye now.

0: This week at the Hotel Metro, Thursday, August 27th, Grey Matter, Lonely Empire, Tinnitus and Oppression from 8 p.m. Friday, August 28th, Pearly Stars, Grace Vandals and Goldfish from 9 p.m. Saturday, August 29th, Ex-Gemini, Bias Beatdown Crew and Jet Set Zero from 9 p.m. Coming soon, Deadly Nightshade, 4th of September, Rocky's Pride and Joy, 5th of September. 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

0: Yes, hello and welcome to 3D Radio's Mysterioso Show with myself, Andrew Kay. And I want to thank everyone for giving money to for Radiophon this year, 3D's annual Radiophon. To everyone who subscribed or donated money, thank you very much. We love you. I started a show off. Oh, one minute, I was going to play. I started a show off with Diamanda Galas, with John Paul Jones, with Do You Take This Man, from the compilation Dressed in Black, Goth Divas from the Dark Side, 1941 to 2025. And, I'll be with you until 4 o'clock. Now I'm going to be playing it. That track was from the compilation Dressed in Black, Goth Divas from the Dark Side, 1941 to 2025, and I'm going to play another track from it right now. This is Mummy with Idiot Milk, but first, a message.
1: Celebrating the 20th anniversary of his debut EP, Adelaide, Mechanized Convulsions is hosting a night of uncompromising industrial power electronics, abrasive synths and harsh rhythmic noise, with special guests including Skoidits Okoyes and Isomer. All are welcome. Leave your hatred and bigotry at the door. We celebrate this event on Ghana Land, Low Life Basement Bar, doors from 7, August 28th. Mechanized Convulsions supports 3D Radio.

Yes, that was Mummy from with Idiot Milk from the Dressed in Black compilation. And yeah, I was to have played it right after the Dear Mandy Gales John Paul Jones track, but I don't know, but anyway, yes, thank you to everyone who gave money to this year's Freddy Radiothon. And now I'm going to play a bracket of Adelaide acts. First, some new ones, and then some old ones from the new ones from now, and old ones from the early 80s. I'm going to start off with now. I'm going to play Smashed Crab, Velvet Moth, and The Asteroid Belt. And from the early 80s, The Bad Poets, Nouveau Bloc, and The Acid Drops. So starting off, here's Smashed Crab from their My Pronoun is Legend release, and I Fucked Up.

You might think I'm a cowboy because I talk like this, but when I'm on the range and I'm out of range, I really miss my 3D radio.

Yes, this is 3D Radio, post a Radiophon edition of Mysterioso Show with Andrew Kay. And that was some local bands, past and present. First off, from the present, I played Smashed Crab with I Fucked Up from their release My Pronoun is Legend. Then Velvet Moth with Ghost Town from their Beautiful Stranger release. The Asteroid Belt with Possession from their Wah Wah Ya Ya CD. Then I went back to the early 80s. The Bad Poets with Crash Sweet Crash from 5MMM's compilation of Adelaide bands 1980. Of course, 5MMM is now 3D, and we do still have compilations of Adelaide bands, but it's called Depth Charge. In fact, if you've subscribed to 3D, you would get a Depth Charge CD in your subscriber pack. Depth Charge 20

Deptford 2026. Then Nouveau Bloc from 1981 with Western Drugs from their collected recordings. And then the Acid Drops featuring Liz Dealey on vocals and Surf and Prostitute Beat from 1984 from Rockin' a Hard Place. Yep. Yes, Sam. So now I'm going to get funky now. Here's James Brown with Stoned to the Bone.

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0: Yes, this is 3D Radio, and this is the Mystery ISO Show with Andrew Kay. And that was a bracket of 70s funk there. I started with James Brown with Stoned to the Bone from the Make It Funky, The Big Payback, 1971 to 1975. Then James's backing band, the JBs, with Fred Wesley and the JBs with Rockin' Funky Watergate. Slave from 1977 with Slide from Stella Funk, The Best of Slave. The JBs with Breaking Bread from 1974 from Pass for Peas, The Best of the JBs. And then I went to New Orleans with some New Orleans funk. The Meters with Chug Chug Chug-a-Lug Push and Shove Part 1 from their Cabbage Alley CD. And Gary Brown and Soul Machine 2 with Get Down Part 1 and 2 from the compilation Funky Funky New Orleans 2A. Yep, now I'm going to go into some tracks by the Severed Heads, of course, the famous Sydney group who started off in the late 70s and started off as sort of an experimental industrial band, then went up on to become an electronic dance group. I'm going to play, this has just been released on the Klang Gallery label from Austria, Emergency Broadcasts. The first one is, it's got, first off is Emergency Broadcasts 2007. It says, rules perform live in an Australian regional city, carving up crap TV broadcasts in that week and using video loops to create both sound and vision as loud as possible. And the other one, I Taste the King, rules make which is from recordings from 2008, rules make music video for TV video channel idents, soothing sounds slightly spiced for late night viewing. From Emergency Broadcasts, I'm going to play Chocolate, which I recorded in Wagga Wagga in 2007. And then two tracks from I Taste the King, Morse and Peru. So here's a Severed Heads. And then I'm going to go to Canada. And we're going to hear some couple of Canadian oddballs, Nash for Slash and the Nihilist Spasm Band. But first off, here's the Severed Heads with Chocolate.
1: Hey, I'm a theorist, and I feel my family there. So.
2: No, no, is it there? 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I can't do anything, it's not. No. No, not. No. Ooh.

0: got a caller.
1: Beatles, Queen, Robbie Williams, Crowd of House, Roxette, Sarah Brightman, John Williamson, Slim Dusty, Pink Floyd.
2: Over 60 beer drinking classics.
0: Ooh, yeah. Dooley, dooley.

rich chocolate in our choc chip cookies to our tender chicken that's ready to roast. From the rich chocolate in our choc chip cookies to our tender chicken that's ready to roast.

G'day, this is Adam Hills. Coming up after five or six ads, we're going to catch up with the cars out on the streets. They've got icy cold beverages they're going to give away. We've got to promote some... Sorry, oh, it's not that station? Which station's this? Oh, right, this is the station that plays music that people actually want to listen to. It's 3D Radio, 93.7 FM.

Oh, yes. Come in, Mr. Parsons. I've received the test results back from the pathologist. I'm afraid it's confirmation of what I first thought. You have auditory commercialitis. In this case, caused by repetitive, formatted, and formula-driven auditory stimulation of a radio kind. Fortunately, it can be completely cured. The only known cure, though, is 3D radio, three times a day after meals, and the awful swelling will soon disappear.

This is 3D Radio, and this is Andrew Kay and the Mysterioso Show. And I started that bracket off with three tracks by the Severed Heads from their sort of two albums in one, I guess, CD. Emergency Broadcasts, 2007, and I Taste the King, 2008. From Emergency Broadcasts, I played Chocolate, which I recorded in Wagga Wagga. And from I Taste the King, Morse and Peru. Then I went to Canada and played Nash for Slash with Womble from his 1981 Decomposing album, mini album, which can be played on any speed. So I played it on 33. And then also from Canada, the Nihilist Spasm Band with Fretful from 1984 from there, The Best We Can Do, 1965 to 2001 compilation. Okay, now I'm going to get into a bit of German progressive music, or krautrock as it's popularly referred to as. I'm going to start with Faust from their classic 1971 album, self-titled, with Meadow Meal.

Celebrating the 20th anniversary of his debut EP, Adelaide, Mechanized Convulsions is hosting a night of uncompromising industrial power electronics, abrasive synths and harsh rhythmic noise, with special guests including Skoidits Okoyes and Isomer. All are welcome. Leave your hatred and bigotry at the door. We celebrate this event on Ghana land. Low Life Basement Bar. Doors from 7, August 28th. Mechanized Convulsions supports 3D Radio.

Yes, this is 3D Radio, and this is the Mysterioso Show with Andrew Kay. And that was a couple of German, actually brain ticket was Swiss, German krautrock acts from the early 70s. First Faust with Meadow Mill from their 1971 debut album, self-titled. And then from the same year, Brain Ticket with Places of Light from their Cottonwood Hill CD. And this is the end of the show for this week. Hope you enjoyed it. Again, thanks to everyone who gave money to our Radiothon this year. We absolutely love you, and thank you very much for it, for doing so. And I think Darcy May will be doing the Sonic Seasoning. I don't know yet, but I'm going to finish off with a track from The Residents from their American Composers series, 1982 to 1987. This is from the, I think it was unused a recording I didn't use, which was a Buddy Holly cover, which I think originally we're going to do a Buddy Holly album with, also with Sun Ra tracks, but they got left out they found themselves onto the disc three of the American Composer Series Preserved release. Anyway, this is I think from about 1982, The Residents with Doing That Will Be The Day. See you next week. Bye.

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4: Good afternoon. It's Thursday. Oh, sorry, not Thursday. It's Tuesday. And you are listening to Sonic Seasoning. I'm Doug. I am filling in today for Darcy. I set myself a little challenge when I was doing the show today. This is, well, actually, I technically failed it, but all but one of these tracks is going to be something that I discovered this year. So we're going to start out with something I only discovered just the end of the other month. This is by Alex Neri. This is The Wizard Club Mix.

That was the Wizard Club Mix from a 2021 Italo House compilation named Ciao Italia, and that specifically was by Alex Neri. We're going to continue on with another house track with Club Mix in the title, very rare I know, from a compilation that I heard. This time it is by Funk Connection, and this one is called The Hill Club Mix.

Funk Connection with The Hill, club mix from the compilation Pure House Classics. Now, this third song here is the only one I didn't first encounter this year. This is by an artist I've really, really come to enjoy and who I had the pleasure of seeing in Melbourne at the end of April. An absolute god on the guitar. This is Masayoshi Takenaka with a cover of Jorge Benhor, a Brazilian artist, I believe. The song is called Taj Mahal, and this is Takenaka's cover from his album Jolly Jive. This was easily my favorite song of the set. It's honestly kind of hard going back to the studio version. The live version was just so fantastic, but this is also just an absolute joy to listen to. So without further ado, this is Masayoshi Takenaka with Taj Mahal.

That was Sunbear from their self-titled 1977 release with I Heard the Voice of Music Say. And before that, it was Masayoshi Takenaka with Taj Mahal from Jolly Jive. As for Sunbear, I don't know if anyone can relate, but a lot of the time I'll pick music just based on the cover. And the cover to Sunbear is a mountain, but it becomes a bear with cool gold chains, and there's people in togas and centurions and centaurs and devils and snakes. There's a lot going on. It's just kind of a look it up. It's a wonderful piece of visual storytelling. But I saw that and I just couldn't not play something from it. And I recommend it. It's a great little bit of funky 70s music. So I definitely recommend the rest of the album. Next up, we're going to take it to New York with Jeroboam's Take Me to New York.

That was Parisian funk ensemble Jeroboam with Take Me to New York. That one was featured on their 2024 double feature EP alongside their other single, Turn Down the Lights. We're going to move from Paris to London now. This is from, I believe they're a duo, by the name of Toast Club. This was just something I got in my YouTube recommended that I really ended up enjoying. From their album Lift, this is Cafe Pacific.

You're back to Sonic Seasoning on 3D Radio, though unfortunately we're getting pretty close to the end of this particularly funky installment of Sonic Seasoning. So we had a triple threat there with Lafayette, with Sol Devorao, which is from a compilation by Horse Meat Disco. That's one heck of a name. And they were specifically presenting Disco and Boogie from Brazil. That was volume one of that series of compilations. Before that, we had Leta Mbulu with Kilimanjaro, which was a single from 1981. And then up at the top of that from London, we had Toast Club with their album Lift. And specifically, that there was Cafe Pacific. Now, next and finally, before we go to the whole kit and caboodle, this will be Mystic Jungle with Don't Stop Your Love from their album Deviant Disco. So, as always, thank you so much for listening. I believe Darcy will be back next week, but do stick around for the whole kit and caboodle. I've been Doug, this has been Sonic Seasoning, and this is Don't Stop Your Love.

0: Hey Adelaide, do you like the music of Faith No More? 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And do you like the music of Mr. Bungle? Of course you do! So head to the Jade, Saturday,
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1: And you are listening to 3D. My name is Susie, and this is the whole kit and caboodle. Delightful to be with you this afternoon. Started out the show today coming very nicely from Doug's Sonic Seasonings. Funky vibe today. I started with Manu Dibango. We heard African Carnival, and just then we had The Chosen Few with Cut Me In from a great compilation called Ghetto Funk Sessions. Maybe I'm hungry. I'm thinking of Ghetto. Yeah, peanut sauce, tofu, cabbage. Oh, yeah. I'll better get on to playing music because you don't want to just hear me reciting recipes all show, although that might be a fun idea for a show. Maybe I could find songs that have recipes in them, or I could just read out recipes, whatever floats your boat. I think I'll let a better wordsmith carry on for me for the next little while. Here's Billy Bragg.

What's on this week at the Wheatsheaf Hotel, Feverton? Thursday, the 27th of August, the Big Ol' Wheatie Pub Music Quiz featuring Aaron Nash and the AA Sides. Friday, The Naked Now with Kira Ferguson. Saturday, Lauren Kate and Bear. And on Sunday, Emily Davis and the High Priestesses with special guests from 4 o'clock. The Wheatie, proudly supporting 3D Radio.

bracket, highlighting some fabulous songwriting. Falling Joys there with Lockett. We had the Go-Betweens' Dive for Your Memory, Paul Kelly's Love Never Runs on Time, and Billy Bragg with The Price I Pay. You're tuned to 3D Radio, and this is Susie on the whole kit and caboodle. I have been listening to new music too, delving back into some classics there, but Phoebe Bridgers has got a new album out that's getting a lot of ears. I think it's number one in the UK. Pretty impressive. It's called Lost Weekend. We're going to hear a track from it now. This is Bobby.

lucky pick for this month's super prize giveaway of $18.5 million and a brand new 2021 Mercedes-Benz in the color of your choice.

And that's from Grace Cumming's new album, Blood Horse, the track Witch, Witch, Witch. Before that, we heard Dori Previn from the 1971 album Mythical Kings and Iguanas, The Lady with the Braid. Fabulous songwriting. I don't know much Dori Previn. I've only come across a couple of tunes, but I really like everything I've heard. And Phoebe Bridges, something from her new album, Lost Weekend. We heard Bobby. Got some more new music now. This is from a band called The Sweet Blues, Wollongong.

celebrating the 20th anniversary of his debut EP, Adelaide, Mechanized Convulsions is hosting a night of uncompromising industrial power electronics, abrasive synths, and harsh rhythmic noise, with special guests including Skoidits Okoyes and Isomer. All are welcome. Leave your hatred and bigotry at the door. We celebrate this event on Ghana land. Low Life Basement Bar. Doors from 7, August 28th. Mechanized Convulsions supports 3D Radio.

You're on 3D Radio with Susie on the whole kit and caboodle. We just heard from the Divinals with Science Fiction. We heard the Black Eyed Susans with Mary Mack, Radio Birdman with Crying Sun, and the Sweet Blues at the top from Wollongong. With the song Wollongong. They might be from Wollongong. I better check that out. I've only been to Wollongong once. It was delightful. I should go back. It's 5:53. Still a bit of time left on the whole kit and caboodle, going through to 6:30 this evening before we head to Steppin' Out. The patron saint of Steppin' Out now. This is Aretha Franklin.

some of y'all never been down south too much. I'm gonna tell you a little bit about this so that you understand what I'm talking about. Down there we have a plant that grows out in the woods and the fields. Looks something like a turnip green. Everybody calls it poke salad. Poke salad. 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They did all right.

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from his latest album, Minnesota. That's Cal Williams Jr. with Eileen. Before that, we had Little Red with Misty Eye, Tony Joe White with Pork Salad Annie, and Aretha Franklin with Save Me at the top there. Going to hear from classic album now, Going Blank Again. This is Ride.

Blur with Far Out from their Park Life album. We had Little Dust with Moon Song, Blush Response with Still Life, and Ride Not Phased at the top. And I played Blur because my final couple of tracks on the show today, in celebration of our This Day in History, and we're going all the way back to 1609. When Galileo first demonstrated his powerful telescope, did it in Venice. He took a whole bunch of noblemen, including the Doge, I just like saying the word Doge, up to the top of the Tower of St. Mark's, and he showed them how the combination of lenses that he'd put together, he hadn't invented the first telescope, but his was sort of the most powerful one to be publicly demonstrated, how you could use it to see really far away. Something we totally take for granted now. And of course, a telescope can be used for many things. Looking all around your city, looking out to the ocean. But he decided to use it to look up at the sky and has become sort of known as the father of astronomy because of that. So I'm going to play a couple of tracks to close the show today in celebration of him. We're going to start out with Alana Yarte and her Stars of Napperby, and then we'll hear from Overdue Fiction with their song Telescope. Stepping out, we'll be following those two tracks. Thank you so much for your company. I didn't do my regular segment Stew Studios this week. I just took a bit of a break, but I'll have a new studio to talk about next week. And I hope you'll join me then. Enjoy the rest of your evening on 3D.

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vida.

This is 3D Radio, and this is the Stepping Out Show of Andrew Kay, post-Radio Fun Edition. And started the show off with Aretha Franklin, with James Cleveland and the Southern California Community Choir, with Precious Lord, Take My Hand, You've Got a Friend, from their 1972 album Amazing Grace. And yes, we've got a lot of friends out there. Thank you for our thank you everyone for your giving to our 2026 Radiothon, and we love you all. And I'll be with you until 7:30, playing the best in Black American music. And I'm going to play a bracket of 70s jazz funk. The 70s were a decade in which many jazz artists went funky, like this guy, Roy Ayers, vibes player, and this is Fikisha.

0: 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Do you need a hand?
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0: 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Hello? Okay, Dr. Einstein, there's a call from you on the Relativity phone. It's the future.
1: Hello, this is Albie.
2: 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Don't forget to square the constant.
1: Acta liber, of course! Energy equals the mass by the constant to the square power. Ah, but now I have to go. I must get back to inventing the alternative radio mid the FM signals. I'm thinking to calling it 3D radio. It's going to bend broadcast space, I know it. I must get in before that Marconi bloke.

This is 3D Radio, and this is the Stephen Out Show, playing the best in Black American music with Andrew Kay, the Master Blaster. And that was some 70s jazz funk. First off, Roy Ayres, Fickershire, from his CD Evolution, the Polydor Anthology. O'Donnell Levy, who was a guitarist, with Playhouse from the Groove Merchant Super Funk Collection. That was, I think, both tracks from 1974. And then Rusty Bryant with Gar Gang Goon from the Can't Hide Love compilation. He was on sax. Then keyboardist Charles Eland with Warp Factor 9 from the Paint It Black compilation. And finishing off here, Oliver Nelson, who incidentally wrote the theme to the $6 Million Man, with Skull Session from 1975 from a compilation Things Gonna Get Better, Street Funk and Jazz Grooves 1970 to 1977. Yes, now I'm going to get into some bracket of female singers doing covers. First off, here's Laura Lee with Every Little Bit Hurts.

just take that smile off your face.

Into each life, a little rain must fall. And you know, every day cannot be Sunday. Every smile is not a smile of happiness. And every tear that is shed is not a tear of joy. I'd like to dedicate this song to all of you lovers out there.

house tonight? Why don't you get yourself a piece of paper and a pencil and sit down and Lord have mercy decide to write? Knowing all the time that this letter that you write may not be a comfort to your loved one heart. But let me tell you something you can say. You can say, darling, for your precious love, I give you the world on a silver platter. But y'all know as well as I that you'd be telling a great big lie. And you don't want to do that to your loved one, neither would I. But you can say, darling, for your precious love, I climb the highest mountain. You know something, ladies and gentlemen, you could even go out as far as telling him or her that you try to swim the deepest sea. But I think if you all would sit back, relax, put your mind at rest and listen to me, I think I can give you a better understanding of what I'm trying to say.

You know something, ladies, and especially you ladies, I'd like to speak to you. Because you know something, ladies, if you got a man, I don't care what kind of a man you got, he wants you to get down on your knees every once in a while and kind of crawl at you. But you know I got a man that's somewhere out there that I don't mind crawling to. Sometimes I wake up in the midnight hours, tears rolling down my face. And when I look around for my man and can't find him, hey, I fall a little lower, look a little higher, kind of pray to the Lord. Because I always believe that the Lord could help me if nobody else could. But sometimes I think he don't even hear me. So I have to fall a little lower on my knees, look a little higher, kind of raise my voice a little higher. And this is what I say when I call for my man. I especially want you ladies to listen to me, because maybe you can try this. It might help you every once in a while. This is what you say when you call on your man.

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Then hit me. Hit me.

Yeah, this is 3D Radio, and this is Andrew Kay and the Mysterioso Show. And I started that bracket off with three female soul singers doing covers. Laura Lee with doing Every Little Bit Hurts, Linda Jones, Your Precious Love, and Etta James doing Groove Me. And I got into some James Brown produced funk, Hank Ballard with Funky Soul Train, and James Brown himself with I Got a Bag of My Own. Okay, the environment show will be up next. Thank you to everyone who gave money to this year's Radiothon. We appreciate it greatly. And I'm going to finish off with a track from the Isley Brothers from their greatest Motown hits. This is Take Me in Your Arms, Rock Me a Little While.

0: What's on this week at the Wheatsheaf Hotel, Feverton? Thursday, the 27th of August, the Big Ol' Wheaty Pub Music Quiz featuring Aaron Nash and the AA Sides. Friday, The Naked Now with Kira Ferguson. Saturday, Lauren Kate and Bear. And on Sunday, Emily Davis and the High Priestesses with special guests from 4 o'clock. The Wheaty, proudly supporting 3D Radio.
1: And it's just gone 7:30 and time for the Environment Show. My name's Roman. I'll be your host for this evening's program. And we've got a few interesting items. First one by Liming Zhu, who's the research director at CSIRO. And he has a piece in The Conversation, "The decades-old AI alignment problem has finally become a reality. Solving it won't be easy." He writes, "Human beings have long told versions of the same warning, be careful what you wish for. In Greek mythology, King Midas got exactly what he asked for, but at the cost of everything else he valued. In the famous story of the monkey's paw, a man's wishes are granted through terrible and unforeseen routes. These stories feel newly relevant with the rise of artificial intelligence, AI agents. Systems to which we can give a goal, then leave it to work out how to get there. As AI systems become more autonomous, they're coming to resemble wish-granting genies, finding routes and using methods we did not imagine from incomplete instructions. This problem, known as AI alignment, was foreseen in theory as early as 1960. It has hovered in the background of AI research ever since, but as recent events have shown, the alignment problem is now both real and urgent. Achieving the goal, but missing the point. Due to a recent OpenAI cybersecurity evaluation, frontier AI agents were asked to solve some benchmark test problems. They broke out of the testing environment, reached the internet, inferred that another company might hold the solutions, and attacked its systems. This is an extreme example of specification gaming, achieving the measurable objective while defeating the purpose of the task. The incident shows how intermediate or instrumental goals can become dangerous. The AI systems did not want power, but gained access, resources and freedom as means to reach the final goal, solving the test problems. Finding loopholes. The same problems appeared in mundane settings. In Australia, a user asked a personal AI assistant to book gym classes. The agent found the gym's booking software did not actually enforce the restrictions it showed to human viewers, so the agent booked further ahead than it should have been able to, and when asked to move its user up a wait list, it cancelled somebody else's reservation. The user had not told it to do this. Persistent AI can quickly find loopholes and pursue routes its human users never intended. Adding more rules may seem like an easy solution. Don't hack third parties. Don't cancel other people's bookings. Don't do anything harmful. These may help, but we cannot predict every route a capable agent might discover. And even a clear rule depends on understanding when it applies. The context problem. In a third recent incident, Anthropic reported cyber evaluations in which agents were told they were inside a simulation, but they were mistakenly given access to real systems. One model noticed evidence it might be on the open internet, but reasoned that systems could still be part of the exercise and continued attacking. The context had changed, but the agent stuck with its original task. Context can fail in reverse too. During the OpenAI incident, Hugging Face, the company attacked by OpenAI's agents, tried to use frontier AI models to analyse what had happened. But the safety guardrails of the AI models blocked the requests because they couldn't tell the users were trying to defend against attacks rather than commit them. The safeguards were well intentioned, but without enough context, they produced behaviour misaligned with the user's legitimate intent. So alignment depends on context and authority. How much judgment should be built into an AI model by its maker? And how much should come from a separate supervisory system? And finally, who should control that supervision? The maker or the organisation or country responsible for the outcome? AI guarding AI. One response to the first question comes from AI pioneer Yoshu Benjigo. His scientist AI proposal aims to build a powerful supervisory AI system to watch over agents. Instead of pursuing goals itself, it would estimate what is true and what consequences a proposed action might have, acting as a guardrail around more agentic systems. In wish story terms, before letting the genie out of the bottle, the supervisory AI would ask it to explain how it plans to grant the wish. Then it would ask a human or other AI to inspect the plan carefully. Anticipating every surprising strategy is hard, but once a plan says cancel somebody else's booking, recognising the problem is much easier. Who watches the watcher? But can we trust the supervisory AI? It can still be wrong. Alignment cannot depend on one AI becoming perfectly trustworthy. My colleagues and I at CSIRO, Australia's National Science Agency, are working with the Australian AI Safety Institute on one aspect of this broader challenge. At CSIRO, we envisage combining AI supervisors with software rules, cybersecurity controls, human strength, monitoring, reversible actions, and human approval for critical steps. The aim is to correlate different sources of evidence rather than trust any single approach. This is a socio-technical systems approach to AI safety and alignment rather than just a technical one. Controls are another question. Organisations and countries may need to govern these supervisory systems themselves instead of leaving them to an overseas AI provider. The old wish stories gave people one chance to get the wish right. With AI, we can do better. Check the goal, inspect the means, constrain what the system can do, watch what it does, and retain sovereign control over the power to intervene and stop it. And that's a piece by Liming Zhu, Research Director at CSIRO, that appeared in La Conversation. The decades-old AI alignment problem has finally become a reality. Solving it won't be easy. Let's have a listen to a bit of music. Here's All Together Now with Theatreland.

all together now with Theatreland. Rachel Williamson has a piece on reneweconomy.com.au. New renewables pilot seeks to generate power and financial returns for First Nations communities. She writes, a new federal grant will provide $10 million to First Nations clean energy projects in a pilot designed to bridge the funding gap for mid-sized community renewables initiatives. The First Nations Clean Energy Project grant will help up to two projects sized at 1 megawatt or higher to move beyond feasibility and towards financial close. Matt Bryan, Deputy Secretary of the Department of Climate Change, Energy, the Environment and Water, said on Thursday, that was a recommendation of the First Nations Clean Energy and Climate Change Advisory Committee, and it's great to see that put into place. Hopefully we'll see more coming down the track soon. The pilot grants aim to support projects with First Nations leadership, decision-making participation, and the potential to generate long-term financial returns for First Nations people. The pilot, which Energy Minister Chris Bowen heralded at the First Nations Clean Energy Symposium in Geelong this week, gives organisations until the end of September to get their applications in. Funding for mid-sized community projects, but particularly for those in remote First Nations locations, is challenging, partly because each one is bespoke. There are standardised network tests, for example, that can be done to verify how a system will behave on the network. But these don't make financial sense for small 5 to 10 megawatt projects, says Josiah Fajero, an engineer with consultancy Ekistica. The problem is then magnified for community-based projects, he said at the symposium. While developers may be willing to front up the capital and take on the risk to clear some of these hurdles so they can get an investable project, every barrier that's in place for community projects is another grant, another source of funding, another capital provider to get the money to do these studies. If new things arise while these studies are being done, new problems that emerge that utilities want solved before the project can progress, it's another barrier, another roadblock, another source of funding that needs to be achieved. Original Power's 100 kilowatt solar system and 136 kilowatt hour battery, Marlinya Microgrid in the Northern Territory, an award-winning First Nations community project, has experienced all of these issues. Original Power's Lauren Meller told the Solar Insiders podcast earlier this year, the time it takes to assess these projects is too long for commercial investors to stay the course, and evaluations too ill-defined for more to be party to. That's where we're seeing there is a big risk unless utilities and government start to address that and have more established processes for grid connection, she said in April. Capped timelines and capped assessment costs that recognise the true benefit of these community energy projects as opposed to a commercial project. Yes. From johnmenadue.com, a piece by Al Jazeera staff and AFP. Sanction Israel, French and Brit former diplomats. A powerful coalition of British and French former diplomats is demanding a ban on arms transfers and a freeze on EU-Israel and UK-Israel trade agreements. A coalition of 102 former French and British diplomats is calling on their countries to jointly sanction Israel, warning in an open letter that Israeli policy in occupied Palestinian territory threatens to permanently erase the possibility of a Palestinian state. France and the United Kingdom must act together to uphold international law in Palestine, said the letter published last week by French outlet Le Monde. It urged the two governments to push for equal rights for Israelis and Palestinians. The signatories include former British ambassadors to the United Nations, Jeremy Greenstock and Emir Jones Parry, and former French Middle East directors Yves Aubin de la Messuzia and Denis Bouchard, drawing on decades of diplomatic postings across the region. It added, Palestinian house demolitions and rampant settler violence with the connivance of the Israeli army and police amount to ethnic cleansing, said the letter. The world no longer sees Israel as a genuine democracy, it added. Such language, said Nicholas Hopton, a former UK ambassador to Iran, Qatar and Yemen, and one of the signatories, was not invented by the diplomats themselves. He told Al Jazeera, the words are not our own. They're taken from the international legal bodies, the UN, those who have been observing from a neutral position and with expertise. The letter arrives against the backdrop of Israel's genocidal war on Gaza, which has killed more than 72,000 Palestinians since October 2023.
Despite a ceasefire that took effect in October 2025, Israeli attacks have continued, killing at least 1,285 Palestinians since, according to Gaza's Ministry of Health. Action, not words. For Hopton, the more immediate trigger was Israel's renewed push to expand settlements in the occupied West Bank. He said, "This is a move by the Israeli government to allow settlements to be created in the West Bank in a way that will almost realistically prevent a future Palestinian state being able to be created there." Peter Millett, a former British ambassador to Libya and another signatory, told Al Jazeera, "The letter marks a shift from words to demands. What we're asking for is action, not words," he said. Our ministers over the last few months and years have issued statements of criticism, of condemnation and so forth, but as the letter makes clear, this is the time now where we need to see action on trade, action on settlements, more support for aid to go into Gaza and the ending of the arms trade. France and the UK recognised a Palestinian state in 2025, a step the letter argues now needs to be made real by urgent action. The signatories trace their country's responsibility back to the mandates the UK and France held over Palestine, Syria and Lebanon after World War I, which shaped the region's modern borders. The letter states, "Our two nations believe that those responsible for war crimes and crimes against humanity must be held to account. Only then can our governments rebut

Trying to do is force these Palestinians to cross the River Jordan into Jordan itself, he said, describing Jordan as a long-standing Western ally. We cannot stand by and see this continually happen in Israel, which is explicitly saying it will never accept a two-state solution, he said. Asked whether he thinks Israeli Prime Minister Netanyahu is listening, Millett was doubtful, but he said pressure still matters. Action on trade, if it affects the prosperity of Israel, then maybe that's a step that would actually have some repercussions in Israel itself. The letter is not directed solely at Israel. It also calls on Palestinian leadership, which it describes as unrepresentative and dysfunctional, to ensure the internationally recognised state remains democratic and law-abiding, pointing to elections scheduled for November as an opportunity for renewal. For Hopton, though, the real test lies with governments willing to act rather than simply condemn, and he singled out the United States as the most consequential actor. He told Al Jazeera, "The United States has the most influence over the actions of the Israeli government." He warned that continued inaction will create a longer-term irreconcilable problem and store up future violence and future tragedies. That's an article published by Al Jazeera, and it's been reprinted in johnminiju.com's Pearls in Irritations. Coming up to 10 minutes to 8 o'clock, you're listening to The Environment Show on 3D Radio. 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

0: Lilia with Hail. Coming up to 3 minutes to 8 o'clock, you're listening to The Environment Show on 3D Radio. And Peter Hannum has a piece in reneweconomy.com.au. Hefty network fees discussed as state government reveals massive scale of data centre grid connection demands. And he writes, data centres seeking connection to New South Wales power grid now exceed about triple the state's present average daily demand at a time when ageing coal-fired power stations are nearing closure, according to the urgency of introducing new rules for the sector, a government webinar on Monday heard. Details of the sheer size of the queue for new connections were outlined during the public session aimed at prompting feedback by 14th September to the state's new guidelines for the sector released this week. Among the highlighted issues was the proposal to charge new data centres a default rate of as much as $200,000 per megawatt of capacity for connection to the network. While the New South Wales government supports world-class data centre investment, the task of absorbing the huge power demands in the pipeline increasingly resembles a cobra trying to ingest a not-so-small herd of elephants when it comes to the state absorbing the new power demands in the pipeline. As of last month, data centres were seeking network connections with a total capacity of 28 gigawatts, of which 13 gigawatts of capacity were in advanced discussions to connect, according to a consultation paper issued by the state's Department of Climate Change, Energy, the Environment and Water. For comparison, average daily demand from the electricity grid in New South Wales typically ranges between 7.5 gigawatts and 10 gigawatts, the paper noted. The need to tighten oversight of the sector was more pressing because the government is expecting three of the remaining four coal plants in the state to have retired by 2033. These three coal-fired power stations generated about half of all electricity consumed in New South Wales in 2026 as part of the energy industry's major transformation, the paper said. In a chart highlighted at the morning's seminar, the speakers noted that some of these proposals are among the largest in the world and they're set to become the largest individual electricity loads in New South Wales. One facility currently seeking planning approval would be the largest in the Southern Hemisphere and have a rated capacity of 1,200 megawatt, a rated capacity 25% larger than Tomago Aluminium Smelter, the consultation paper noted. The webinar also highlighted a proposal in the new industry guidelines to require data centre connection applicants to pay a so-called major network upgrade fee with a default rate of $200,000 per megawatt of capacity in the Sydney, Newcastle, Wollongong region and 100,000 megawatt elsewhere. Now, householders and small businesses will cross-subsidise data centre network costs under today's rules. The data centre applies to connect to the network. The data centre bears 100% of the cost of assets dedicated to their connection, i.e. new substations. But data centres do not bear all upstream costs created by their connection. The gaps recovered from other electricity consumers. This fee would be in addition to existing network charges, the proposal, listed as number 7 in the consultation paper, stated. The fee would be paid into the Electricity Infrastructure Fund immediately prior to the execution of a connection agreement, with data centre operators required to submit proof of payment to the network service providers prior to execution. The fee would be levied on the rated capacity of the connection, less any flexible capacity, it said. Flexible capacity would be any load that customer agrees not to use at certain times or in certain circumstances, such as peak periods. This is intended to incentivise the take-up of flexible connection arrangements that can improve network utilisation and defer costly network augmentations, the paper said. Dylan McConnell, an energy analyst at the University of New South Wales, said the entire data centre industry had often touted its contribution of 100% of network connection costs. The insertion, however, of the default fee requirement was a clear acknowledgement that the industry claims of paying for necessary augmentations have never been true, he said. McConnell said New South Wales was leading the state's response to coping with the flood of data centre applications. That said, it was also the state with the most issues and the fattest pipeline of projects. Renew Economy contacted Data Centres Australia for comment. They pointed out to their general statement from last week. And Jack Waterford, a fairly well-known journalist, has a piece in Pearls and Irritations, Labour, the middle ground is not enough. He writes, if Anthony Albanese wants Labour to remain in power for the long haul, it will need to offer more than competent management, according to Jack Waterford. Anthony Albanese is not busy stealing Liberal Party policies and shifting his party to the right simply because he admires Tory politics and practices. Despite his supposed dedication to the old two-party system, he's trying to crowd the Liberals out. They're being squeezed by Pauline Hanson's One Nation from the right and finding it almost impossible to manoeuvre against her because her position is consistently shifting and because she can always outflank them with more extreme and irresponsible statements. But they cannot reposition themselves in a more comfortable middle ground since Albanese and Labour are there. Labour plans to kick downwind in both halves of the game and to regard about 60% of the ground as its own half. The extra spaces ground Albanese could claim has been surrendered by the opposition. Labour has simply moved into a void created by conservative geniuses who've argued over time that the only way to respond to steady and comprehensive defeats was to make their parties even more conservative. The coalition has made no effort to woo back Liberal moderates, whether still in the party or out of it, as represented by community independents and Teals. Some Liberals seem to see their departure as a bonus, making the remnants more unified and monolithic in their policies, and thus far more attractive to an electorate they're convinced wanted and needs Angus Taylor, or is pining for Scott Morrison, or Peter Dutton, or some reincarnated Tony Abbott. The same Liberal strategy in 2025 brought disaster. The Liberals misread the electorate badly. It was not so much a lurch to Labour as a retreat from the coalition. Albanese's charisma or personality did not draw votes. The prospect of Dutton was the motivator. 2025 was not won by specific Labour campaign promises, even as to tax, so much as by doubt and uncertainty about coalition policies. It was won by fear of Dutton's extremism and the opposition's lack of understanding of the mood and the temper of the electorate. Dutton had made a party whose councils were dominated by angry old men and a very few old women, even more out of touch with middle Australia, particularly among women, professional women, younger Australians and better educated Australians. Because of this, it also lost heavily in capital cities, to the point that the Liberals now hold very few metropolitan seats, particularly in southeastern Australia. Nothing in the character of Angus Taylor or the present coalition suggests a new approach to voters by more likeable or less frightening characters. Timidity and caution may have reassured those who feared Labour would be too radical and too impulsive. During Albanese's first term, Labour's reach for the middle ground was more a matter of being slow and steady. It shrank from bold steps or complex solutions. Albanese was not one for frightening the horses, for being described as bold or visionary, or for dramatic changes. The critics from the left side of politics lambasted Albanese and the government for its irresolution, timorousness and hesitancy, and there was a widespread view that the government was disappointing. Those of that opinion may have inadvertently helped quell any suggestions from the right that Labour had some sort of secret agenda, particularly one involving bold tax reform. The government's own predisposition for inaction may have also received a boost from the resounding defeat of the Voice referendum in 2023, which seemed to stifle any Albanese impulse to make grand gestures in circumstances where it did not seem to mean much. The government's response to the defeat was not some defiant decision to pursue justice for Aboriginal people by other means, but depression, policy paralysis, and ultimately a feeling that they'd brought it upon themselves. This lack of energy and zeal and the apparent lack of any sense of urgency for an agenda wrestling with limited time may have assisted Labour's capture of the electorate in 2025. But the size of the majority inspired hopes, not least in Labour's own ranks, that Albanese might see himself as now having a mandate for action, particularly action which would be dressed to appear to reflect Labour's view of the world. But it was a sense that Albanese seemed immediately at pains to restrain. He's offering John Howard, not Bob Hawke, certainly not Gough Whitlam or Paul Keating. Albanese wants Labour to be the natural party of federal government, not one continually wondering and worried about overreach, about running ahead of public expectations. Labour had won big, but it should not run the risk at what he hoped would be a long period on the Treasury benches of getting out of touch with its constituents. More so, Albanese did not have to say, when the opposition was in such disarray, still split on fundamental issues, now facing serious structural weaknesses, particularly in metropolitan areas, and which was in denial about the source of its defeat. The Liberals simply did not get it, and tended to blame voters rather than itself for the profound vote of no confidence. The prize example of Liberal deafness to public opinion may have been its approach to women's representation in the parliamentary party and its organisation. As Mark Kenny put in a recent ANU seminar, it seemed that some in the party would rather die than see any effort to improve the proportion of women in the party, particularly by means such as quotas, which had been recommended by review after review of the party. The Albanese model of good government is an essentially managerial one, with a limited agenda and a plan of seeming competent in responding to events as they come up. The figure for imitation is the calm of John Howard, one of the few giants of the Australian political landscape with the personality and charisma matching Albanese, and, like Albanese, reluctant to deal in visions, long-term plans or discussions with voters. Neither the Coalition nor Hanson deserves federal power yet, though at state level some Labor governments deserve to lose. So far as political mischief is concerned, neither Albanese nor the party have had to do much to help the Liberals or the Nationals to sabotage themselves, and any hope that their time in the wilderness would be a short one. It was obviously better to stand by as coalition players stabbed each other in the back and undermined opponents and each other. As arguments raged about how the party should position itself to face the electorate, it has seemed clear that most are fixed in their views and not much interest in shaping the party in touch with the community and its changing character, or with policies adapted for their needs. If anything, rather, most members remain focused on finding ways to straitjacket voters into preset ideas, ideologies and pseudo-solutions, some borrowed from abroad and offering them more medicine of a type they had repeatedly said they did not want. Whether under Susan Ley and Angus Taylor, the Coalition has seemed unable to provide any sort of effective opposition to Labor. Had Labor wanted to do anything? But Labor was doing little to pursue any coordinated policies, and many of those who were put up, including bans on social media for adolescents, limited reforms to gambling advertising, and efforts to mobilise housing resources for young Australians, and to contain the size of the National Disability Insurance Scheme, failed to show a professional concern for outcomes or coordination with other government objectives. Perhaps they were serving to keep the clock ticking and give the illusion of action and achievement, even where, as with the social media scheme, the evidence was pointing to a complete failure to meet the objectives. But most of these little projects have lacked substance and shown more signs of being public relations stunts than serious attempts to deal with substantial problems. I was initially impressed by the care and patience with which ministers attempted to deal with chronic NDIS problems, but the work has since been much undermined by impersonality, a fatal attraction to algorithm solutions that will produce only injustice, probably on a robo-debt scale, leading to a very pissed off and disappointed disability community. Hanson is Taylor's problem, not Albanese's. If Albanese has had it all over the opposition, then and now, his job has not been that much complicated by the re-emergence of Hansonism and her agenda. While One Nation has recently been making some inroads on Labor's polling estimates, it's quite clear that the threat from Hanson, a right-wing ideologue and populist, is primarily to the coalition. More so since Hanson deals in prejudices and feelings and hardly ever in facts, opposition leaders can attempt to respond to the vibe of Hanson's complaints about immigration numbers, for example, but any promises the coalition makes can be quickly undercut by Hanson. She's not interested in practicalities or good administration, but in impressions and complaints, and as any member of her critics on both sides have complained, she's not interested in solutions or actual policies. It's also plain that any attempt to campaign alongside her, to exchange preferences, or to plan a role for her in government can only help her and hurt the opposition. It very much suits Labor's purposes that the opposition cannot make up its mind about this. Likewise, one can expect that Labor will hold in reserve, for state elections as much as federal ones, its criticisms of Hanson's actual character, philosophy and relationships with big donors such as Gina Rinehart. If Labor has any common sense, it will be less focused on the threat that Hanson poses to ordinary working Australians as such. After all, a good deal of Hanson's appeal has been to tradesmen and contractors, a group whose support for Labor has been flagging for decades. Even an ACTU campaign, given the feminisation of ACTU, would be better focused on her statements about women's rights, including abortion, childcare and working from home, the quality of young workers, her disdain for education and her complete lack of accountability in managing a party of which she is, in effect, president for life. And in a nation where a majority of Australians are migrants, or have at least one parent from abroad, a Labor campaign celebrating rather than apologising for a multicultural society would not go amiss. Whether or not some Australians think there should be tighter limits on migration numbers, many fewer want a reversion to a monochrome society and culture. Albanese and his Home Affairs Minister, Tony Burke, are being far too cautious in winding back numbers as a way of preempting Hanson's criticisms of migration numbers and their alleged association with housing shortages. They would be far better setting numbers on their own merits and making a virtue of their policy response to evidence and need rather than ill-disguised racial prejudice. Discussing his recent book, Three Shocks, Who We're Becoming in the 21st Century, Penguin 3699, George Megalogensis pointed to the three significant and very Australian institutions that voters will always associate with Labor. Medicare, the National Superannuation Scheme and the NDIS have endured general popular support even among coalition voters, and even if, at times, Conservative politicians have had their fingers burnt trying to reduce their scope. A party aspiring to be the natural party of government should do more than claim credit for such innovations, but should nurture and develop them. It should also be looking to make other coordinated federal and federal-state activities great institutions of Australian service. Whether in aged care, disability care and childcare, Australians deserve coordinated, well-managed programs better known for the services they provide than for their cost. A party of long-term government should also be a provider of good government, even when it's marking time. Personally, I'm inclined to believe that virtually any government should be hurled out after two or three terms, if only because it has by then run out of ideas and pure motives. The only caveat on that involves continuing doubts about whether non-government forces could form a reasonable, competent government by then. But no one would write about Labor's record for management, efficiency, accountability and open and transparent government. If Albanese, one of the worst offenders in this administration, means to hang around for a while or means his party to stay long on the Treasury benches, he ought to be improving their game. He could start with 2022 election promises about an effective ICAC-style body. The present one was deliberately neutered. He could show an example with government's secrecy and public consultation. He could extend and improve and make more independent some of the traditional watchdogs, particularly with audit and freedom of information functions and protection of human rights, not least from cops, spooks and the immigration militia. A future Labor Party might depend on processes and procedures to retain power. An honest government is what's needed. And that's a piece from the Canberra Times that's been republished in Pearls and Irritations. Just about 8:15. Probably time for some more music. We've got the Fugees with Zealots.
1: One, two, one, set this off like this.

Cops come around here, five will come around and just do whatever they want. Rob jokers, steal from people, shoot us down. We gotta do something about this, man. I was with Floyd up there, you know Floyd the cop. He just get a hard on for just shoot niggas. Just shoot niggas.

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Just gone 20 past 8. 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There's a piece by Professor Peter McReady, from Director of the Centre for Nature Positive Solutions at RMIT, with the help of Martino Malerba, ARC DECRA Fellow, also at RMIT, and Lucas Schuster, Research Fellow in Environmental Sciences at RMIT University. And they note that floating wetlands are a promising way to decrease wastewater emissions. That's according to new research. Treating dirty wastewater solves one environmental problem but creates another by releasing large amounts of climate emissions. As microorganisms break down sewage, they release carbon dioxide, methane and nitrous oxide, three potent greenhouse gases. New research has found a surprisingly simple way to cut greenhouse gas emissions from open wastewater treatment lagoons, growing plants on buoyant rafts. Water treatment companies have made progress in reducing emissions from their operations, including a switching to renewable energy. But the greenhouse gases produced by the biological and chemical processes used to treat wastewater, particularly in open treatment ponds, are harder to tackle. The first full-scale trial of its kind worldwide, a project on Phillip Island in Victoria, showed reductions in greenhouse gases by nearly a third over 2 years. The climate problem hiding in wastewater. During wastewater treatment, organic matter and nutrients are broken down and removed by microorganisms cleaning the water. But these microbial processes can produce powerful greenhouse gases, including carbon dioxide, methane and nitrous oxide. Methane and nitrous oxide pack a much greater climate punch than carbon dioxide. Over a 100-year period, methane is about 27 times more powerful at trapping heat than carbon dioxide, while nitrous oxide is about 273 times more powerful. Globally, wastewater treatment is estimated to account for about 7% of human-caused methane emissions and 10% of nitrous oxide emissions. Wastewater treatment companies currently have relatively few options for reducing these emissions, particularly from open wastewater lagoons. Putting plants on the water. Floating wetlands are buoyant platforms planted with native wetland species, such as rushes, reeds, and sedges. The plant roots hang down into the wastewater, creating a large surface area where roots, microorganisms, and water can interact. The plants can absorb nutrients and pollutants, while microbial communities living on the roots can consume organic matter. Floating wetlands are already being used to improve water quality in wastewater treatment lagoons, stormwater ponds, and other polluted water bodies around the world. One advantage is they can be installed on existing ponds and lagoons without additional land or major changes to treatment infrastructure. To investigate if they could also reduce climate emissions, we installed a floating wetland the size of nearly two tennis courts, that's about 330 square metres, in an operating wastewater lagoon on Phillip Island off the Victorian coast. The lagoon contained two parallel channels. We installed the wetland in one and planted it with three Australian native plant species, common reed, Phragmites australis, jointed rush, Bumea articulata, and marsh club rush, Bulbocinus caldwelli. We used the other channels of control, allowing us to compare them. For 2 years, we continuously measured carbon dioxide, methane and nitrous oxide emissions at the start and the end of each channel. We also measured water quality and nutrient concentrations each month. A drop in emissions. The results were striking. Overall, greenhouse gas emissions from the channel containing the floating wetland were 21 to 31% lower than emissions from the control channel. Methane emissions fell by 32 to 66%, while carbon dioxide and nitrous oxide emissions were reduced by 24 to 36% and 18% respectively. Importantly, the reduction in emissions occurred within 4 to 7 months of installing the floating wetland. We expected this drop in emissions to be linked to the plants removing nutrients from the wastewater, because nutrient removal can reduce the microbial processes that produce greenhouse gases. However, we could not detect substantial reductions in nutrient concentrations until about 12 months into the study. This suggests that nutrient removal alone cannot fully explain why greenhouse gas emissions began to fall so early. There is still much we don't know about exactly how floating wetlands reduce greenhouse gas emissions.
What does this mean for wastewater emissions? Floating wetlands may be a promising way to decrease wastewater emissions, but there are still important questions. Our experiment was confined to two channels within a large wastewater lagoon, rather than measuring emissions across the entire lagoon. Accordingly, the emission reduction potential across the entire lagoon remains to be tested. We also conducted our study at a single site. Further studies are needed to test whether these results hold across different wastewater systems and lagoon settings. There are practical questions too. The floating wetland used in our trial relied in part on plastic-based materials. Other floating wetland designs using natural biodegradable materials may offer a reduced environmental footprint. Nevertheless, our results prove encouraging evidence that a relatively simple intervention can reduce greenhouse gas emissions from open wastewater lagoons. We'd like to thank Dr. Kevindra Padanage, Dr. Edward Award, Dr. Divina Navarro, Dr. Chris Walker, Meg Humphreys, Mark Dishon, Zoe Geyer, Ilse Hall, Tamika Johnston, Melinda Grulu, and Johanna Randall for their contributions and support of the project. So let's hoping that these emissions reductions are real and can be moved across into more of the open wastewater treatment lagoons. Just coming up to 8:30, and Giles Parkinson reports that Bowen launches a new wind and solar tender, in-state happy to write contracts to help reduce coal, replace coal rather. He writes, Federal Energy Minister Chris Bowen has launched the latest tender under his flagship capacity investment scheme, seeking another 1.8 megawatt of new wind and solar capacity for a state determined to close the last of its coal-fired generators in 3 years' time. Labor's CIS has struggled to gain traction in the country's main grid because of the lack of contracts being written for large-scale renewables, particularly wind, although it can claim to some excess with the more easily deployed standalone batteries and solar and battery hybrids. Western Australia is perhaps the one state where the CIS scheme is working well, at least for large-scale wind, largely because of the additional long-term offtake agreements being written by the state-owned utility Synergy. The state is now in a rush to ensure enough new capacity to replace the last of the state-owned coal generators that are due to shut by the end of 2029, and has recently announced PPAs with four major wind projects totalling more than 1 gigawatt of capacity. The new tender comes just a few months after the results of the last generation tender in WA was revealed, with the winners including six wind projects and one solar and battery hybrid that total 1.886 gigawatts of capacity. Two of these wind projects, Wadi and Narogjin, are already under construction, while the extension of the Waradaj wind farm and the new Kings Rock wind farm are also under construction. In the north of the state, on a separate grid, Fortescue's Nullagine wind project is also being built. Bowen says the new tender, known as Tender 11, will also be the first to require participation in the government's new Developer Rating Scheme, DRS, which is designed to provide landholders and local communities greater transparency about the track record, capability and conduct of renewable energy developers and transmission companies. Proponents must have commenced the DRS assessment process to apply for the new tender. Western Australia needs more power as its economy and population grow, and this tender will bring forward another 1.8 gigawatt of new generation to help deliver it, Bowen said in a statement. He said, We're also lifting the bar for developers. If you want Commonwealth backing through this tender, you need to show you're serious about working properly with communities and landholders. More renewable generation means more reliable supply and more competition, helping put downward pressure on power prices for WA households and businesses. The federal government's currently holding two different tenders for generation and dispatchable capacity, tenders 9 and 10, in the national electricity market, the results of which will be announced later this year, when it will also launch tenders 12 and 13 seeking yet more generation and dispatchable capacity. New South Wales is currently holding a separate tender, focusing largely on its need for wind capacity. However, so far only a handful of new wind projects are under construction in the NEM, and only two, Palmer and Carmody's Hill in South Australia, with the support of the CIS, even though 31 different wind projects have won the opportunity to strike underwriting agreements. The main problem has been the lack of buyers. The main privately owned utilities have sat on their hands despite the impending closures of some of their coal-fired power stations, arguing that wind power is too expensive. However, the drought could soon be broken following the decision by the state and federal governments to provide $2.5 billion over 10 years to support the Tomago Aluminium Smelter's transition from coal to renewables, and the growing interest in data centres who will be required to sign contracts with new wind and solar projects to match their demand.
WA Projects is also assisted by the presence of Capacity Market, which adds a revenue stream not available in the NEM, as well as the influence of Synergy, the state-owned retailer and generator. Bowen said at a press conference on Tuesday morning in Perth, Western Australia's market works very differently to the East Coast, so we have a separate auction to cater for that different West Australian need. Now, that auction process has been a good one, and I'm sure we'll get a very strong pipeline of investment coming through in that auction as we have in previous. The role of the WA state government contrasts with that of the LNP government in Queensland, which also owns most of the state's electricity utilities, both which has ripped up renewable targets, put a stop to a number of new projects, and refuses to join the federal push for data centres to be powered by renewables. In Victoria, where the next big coal-fired generator is due to retire in 2028, Yallourn, the coalition parties have threatened to stop at least one major transmission project should it win power at November's state election, throwing another spanner in that state's plans to reach 95% renewables by 2035. Here are the psychotic turnbuckles with Infected With You.

Jennifer Lacey Nichols is Senior Research Fellow in Commercial Determinants of Health at the University of Melbourne. She writes in The Conversation, Australia's lobbying rules ignore most lobbyists. It's time for an overhaul. She notes that the secret world of political lobbying has been thrown into the spotlight by ABC Four Corners this week. The program examined the loopholes in lobbying regulations in the context of the Albanese government's recent gambling reforms. Today, new research from the Australian Democracy Network uncovers core flaws in Australia's lobbying rules. The current system allows powerful people, organisations and corporations to attempt to influence government decision-making covertly. It makes it almost impossible for the public to know who's shaping important policy and why. Lobbying in Australia. Lobbying is any activity carried out to influence a government or institution's policies and decisions in favour of a specific cause or outcome. In Australia, anyone can lobby governments and has a right to represent their views. This is crucial to a healthy democracy. But Australians also have a right to know who is trying to influence their government. Not everyone has the same opportunities to access and influence government. Former ministers and senior advisers that become lobbyists can offer government experience and the professional networks that accompany it. Under the current system, commercial interests can pay for that political access and influence in ways ordinary people cannot. Because there are no records of lobbyist meetings with ministers and members of parliament, we have no way of knowing the purpose or outcomes of these meetings, what was discussed, or what tactics might be being used to persuade government ministers to act in line with a lobbyist's vested interest. Without safeguards, vested interests can influence government without the public knowing about it. To protect against undue influence, Australia has a lobbying code of conduct to regulate lobbyists. But this is not a law. It's not legally binding. Yet under Australian rules, only one type of lobbyist is regulated, third-party lobbyists. This means a person or company conducting lobbying activities on behalf of a third-party client. This only covers consultants who provide lobbying as a fee-for-service arrangement. It does not cover in-house lobbyists, such as government relations staff employed directly by major companies, industry associations, and not-for-profits. The code also prohibits certain former government representatives from lobbying for set periods after leaving office. This applies to ministers, assistant ministers, ministerial advisers, senior public servants, high-ranking officials of the Australian Defence Force. Only these categories must be identified as former government representatives on the lobbyist register. Integrity experts estimate that because of these narrow definitions, as many as 80% of lobbyists may fall outside the current rules. Research published last year by Transparency International Australia found the federal rules are weaker than every state jurisdiction. This gap is set to widen as four states and territories have reviews underway to further strengthen their own lobbying rules. What our research found. My research explores how business interests influence public health policies. I helped advise and review the new report from the Australian Democracy Network that reveals major shortcomings in the design and implementation of our federal lobbyist register. The network's research found more than half, 58%, of ASX 100 companies were not listed as clients on the federal lobbying register. This includes some of Australia's largest companies, such as the Commonwealth Bank, Santos and Qantas. All these companies have substantial commercial interests in policy outcomes. One explanation that these companies may not lobby the government, but a more likely explanation that these companies have their own in-house lobbyists, such as a government relations team. Lobbying Code of Conduct does not recognise these teams as lobbyists. There are 714 registered lobbyists at the federal level, compared to only 226 members of parliament. Using publicly available records and a broader definition of former government representative, any prior role in state or federal government, the Australian Democracy Network's analysis found almost two-thirds of these lobbyists have prior government experience. While 295 disclosed this, a further 164 had government experience they either did not disclose or were not required to disclose, such as previously being a member of parliament or experience in state politics. Key reforms. These findings matter because they show how loopholes in our lobbying regulations can camouflage political access and influence. Compared to international lobbying registers, of which some require companies to disclose their total lobbying spending and have broader definitions of lobbyists, Australia's Federal Register provides limited information. Australians deserve to know who's shaping the government decisions that ultimately influence their lives. Right now, it's exceptionally time-consuming and sometimes impossible to find out who's trying to influence government policy. To fix these loopholes, Australia needs a Federal Lobbying Act with universal rules applied to all lobbyists. The Act should include
1. An expanded definition of lobbyists to capture in-house government relations staff working for companies and industry organisations. 2. A 5-year ban on former ministers and advisers becoming lobbyists to protect public interest decision-making from undue influence. 3. A requirement for the meeting diaries for ministers, MPs, senior advisers and lobbyists to be published so the public can see who's meeting with decision-makings. 4. And the creation of an independent regulatory body with the power to enforce the rules and penalise non-compliance. Earlier this year, the Speaker of the House and President of the Senate moved to tighten parliamentary access rules for lobbyists. Among other changes, lobbyists with privileged access passes, passes that allowed them to wander Parliament House without an escort, will now be listed on a public register. It's a welcome first step, but the rest of Australia's lobbying rules urgently need to catch up. And the author would like to acknowledge Christian Slattery from the Australian Democracy Network for his work on the report that underpins the article. Australia's lobbying rules ignore most lobbyists. It's time for an overhaul. Appears in theconversation.com. It's about 18 minutes to 9 o'clock. Leo will be here with Proud to be Loud at 9 o'clock, something to look forward to. One final item, a piece by Kim Davey. He's a human rights advocate and former Commonwealth and State public servant, a former chair of the SA ALP Platform Committee, and a member of SA Labor Friends of Palestine and Labor Against War, also a member of the Australian Peace and Security Forum. He's written a piece for Pearls and Irritations, Australia should work with China, not try to contain it. He notes that China's growing power is reshaping the region. Australia should respond with diplomacy and strongly economic ties rather than military confrontation if it cannot hope to win. Greg Sheridan has always been provocative. The foreign editor of The Australian is well known for his strident view, urging Australia to fully embrace American military power. One recent sermon focused on the need to support the US Navy base at HMAS Stirling. Frankly, he writes, I'd much rather entrust Australia's security to the US Navy than to the Albanese government. Sheridan then moves to flattery for Labor's resident Kentucky colonel, a.k.a. the Minister of AUKUS, Richard Marles. Marles, he says, has done quite well on the critical question of US alliance management. Despite his distaste for most things Labor, Sheridan concludes that Marles is a good fit for the job at hand, kowtowing to the US military and its boss, the belligerent Pete Hegseth. He claims we don't need to pretend that Stirling is an Australian military base because we actively and happily shelter under the US extended nuclear umbrella. Sheridan proposes that the US and Australia should now draw up common battle plans to prepare for conflict with the only candidate for adversary, China. There's no doubt China has developed its People's Liberation Army land, Navy, Air Force, Marines, Rocket Force and cyber warfare capabilities to now claim military ascendancy in the South China Sea and beyond. In June, the Lowy Institute in Sydney released a well-researched analysis of the PLA's military strength entitled Understanding the Chinese Military Threat to Australia. Authored by Sam Roggeveen and David Valance, the study is good work. It explains China's rise and President Xi Jinping's aim to complete China's Great Rejuvenation by 2049, the 100th anniversary of Mao's revolutionary victory. By then, the authors assert China will be a prosperous, technologically advanced and global military superpower, a world-class force. Many would say that this is already achieved. The Chinese Submarine Launch Missile System, SLBM, test conducted on 6 July in the Pacific confirmed that the Chinese Navy now has the capability to reach the Australian mainland, despite the complaints voiced by Penny Wong about destabilisation of the region and the Prime Minister's accusation of a provocative act. No criticism is ever made by Australia of comparable practices by the US forces. On the day of the Chinese test, New York Times reported that the United States routinely carries out test launches of ballistic missiles from land or sea, including one fired from California at a target in the Marshall Islands this March. They say the US conducts 5 to 10 missile tests of its Minuteman and Trident missiles over the Pacific every year. Australia's hypocrisy is breathtaking. While analysis of China's growing military capabilities, as distinct from its threat, is relevant to understanding our legitimate defence needs, it should be understood that China already has the capability to interdict Australia's trade routes and undersea communications technology, as well as conducting cyber operations against our critical communications and energy infrastructure. None of this requires missiles to be fired in anger, but there is no reason to conclude that China intends any such interdiction or military threat to Australia. Contrast with the fact that China is by far Australia's largest trading partner, taking 1/3 of all our exports, providing 570,000 direct jobs in Australia and driving two-way trade worth $200 billion per annum. The conclusion is surely that China already has the ability to subdue Australia economically without firing a shot. China also has the ability to continue making Australia rich.
Currently, Australia is engaged in what the Canberra Press Gallery is calling a diplomatic knife fight with China over the security preferences of small Pacific nations. There now calls for a region-wide security network that the Australian says will further marginalise Beijing. Former Australian Ambassador to China, Dr. Jeff Raby, says the AUKUS deal sends a very clear signal to the leadership of China that Australia now sees China as an enemy. Dr. Rabin and other experienced diplomats have consistently warned us that Australia needs to rely more on diplomacy and statecraft rather than national security rhetoric and military posturing. Whereas there are good reasons for Australia to invest more in Pacific nations to counter climate change and support infrastructure development, the recent move to convert these relationships into military alliances is wrong-headed and provocative. This policy may also complicate collaborative work with our neighbours in Southeast Asia. Engaging cooperative regional diplomacy with ASEAN nations and engaging respectfully with China is far preferable to stoking hostility and inciting a conflict that Australia cannot win. China is asserting its right to exercise power and influence in our region. Some of its actions are open to strong criticism and challenge. But the question we should consider is this: are we more likely to influence China's behaviour as a great power through military containment and confrontation, or by engaging proactively through middle power statecraft? A reasonable conclusion is that the rise of China to superpower status is a reality that Australian foreign policy must embrace. The US, despite its warmongering in other theatres, is pulling back from its position as overlord in the Asia-Pacific. Beijing reads this as tacit US recognition of China's emergence as a strategic and military equal. While Washington prods Japan, South Korea, the Philippines, Taiwan and Australia spend more on weapons and develop Sheridan's relish battle plans, Uncle Sam is leaving the front line for its proxies to defend. That is a fool's errand in any language. Japan has its own East Asia security preoccupation. South Korea wants detente with North Korea and China, and Taiwan wants the status quo. Only the weak and brash military of the Philippines think a fight with China is advisable. Meanwhile, Australia dithers with AUKUS and a confused diplomacy of strategic equilibrium, all while striving to conjure a Pacific alliance of microstates to confront and contain China. After Suez in 1956, Great Britain, the motherland, finally revealed its impotence as a world power. By then, Australia had already switched horses to pay tribute to Washington. Now, after Vietnam, Iraq, Afghanistan and Iran, the ability of the US to protect power across the globe is manifestly waning. Like all empires in decline, America has degenerated into a rogue state engaged in endless conflicts. For Australia, the new geopolitical reality represents a historic opportunity to recalibrate our defence and foreign policy. Perhaps we should embrace our new ally, Papua New Guinea's dictum, a friend to all, an enemy to none. It would surely work better than the current policy of barely concealed hostility toward China. The decline of American power in the Pacific is irreversible because China's economic, diplomatic and military rise is inexorable. There is no chance that Australia can resist that power by trying to contain it. It would be, to borrow Paul Keating's famous metaphor, like throwing a handful of toothpicks at the mountain. Our wisest course is to embrace China's rise and influence it through good neighbour statecraft and the strengthening of existing economic ties. The irony of our time is that China's rise, including the military power that Sheridan and Miles so fear, may well prevent war in our region. America's growing reluctance to confront that power may save us from a toxic alliance that serves only to stimulate endless strife. So that's a piece by Kim Davey. The views expressed in that article may or may not reflect those of Pills and Irritations, which is where you can find it. Australia

0: This week at the Hotel Metro, Thursday, August 27th, Grey Matter, Lonely Empire, Tinnitus and Oppression from 8 p.m. Friday, August 28th, Pearly Stars, Grace Vandals and Goldfish from 9 p.m. Saturday, August 29th, Ex-Gemini, Bias Beatdown Crew and Jet Set Zero from 9 p.m. Coming soon, Deadly Nightshade, 4th of September, Rocky's Pride and Joy, 5th of September. 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

All right, opening up the show with a bracket of recordings from the year 1996. So just then we heard from Brazilian band Mystifier with a track called Idolatry. It's taken from the band's third full-length album, The World Is So Good That Who Made It Doesn't Live Here. And that one came out on Osmos Productions. Great album. Dark Throne released studio album number 6 in 1996 called Total Death on Moonfog Productions. The track we heard was called Gather for Attack on the Pearly Gates. And at the top, fellow Norwegian Satyricon released studio album number 3, Nemesis Divina, also coming out on Moonfog Productions. And the track we heard was called The Dawn of a New Age, an absolute masterpiece of black metal for sure. Hello and welcome to another edition of Proud to Be Loud. Leo here with you. I'll take you through to around 11 p.m. Coming up on tonight's program, Mal recently conducted an interview with Candlemass vocalist Johan Lankist. Candlemass touring Australia next month. I'll have more on that later on in the show, along with the interview from Mal. Let's recommence the show with some more recordings from 1996, and let's make it all Australian, starting off with local band Stargazer, who released, I think it was their first demo, called Gloat in 1996. This one's called Conquer-Perennial Fire.

All right, you're on 93.7 3D Radio. This is Proud to Be Loud. And just then we heard a bracket of recordings from 1996 from Australian bands. Just then, Bestial Wallace, who were based in Melbourne. And we heard a track from their 1996 demo, the title track Satan's Fist, which later got reissued on vinyl in 2012 by Hills Headbangers Records. I think it was the band's final studio recording. Their two previous albums came before that. But yeah, one of the very early purveyors of war metal were Bestial Wallace from Melbourne. In the middle, out of White Hour, a band called Cohort. They released their debut album in 1996 called Near Death Experience. It came out on Warhead Records, and the track we heard was called Communal Grave. And at the top, local band here from Adelaide, Stargazer, with Conquer Perennial Fire from their first demo, Gloat, released in 1996. Interestingly enough, that demo got reissued along with the band's 1997 EP, Born, on the same piece of vinyl in 2020 on Nuclear War Now Records. All right, as I mentioned in tonight's introduction, there's an interview with Candlemass vocalist Johan Lankus coming up by Mal. Let's go back, though, to the very first Candlemass album, Epicus Dumicus Metallicus, released on Black Dragon Records. This one's called Black Stone Wielder.

0: What a track, what a band. Candlemass out of Sweden with Blackstone Wielder, taken from the band's debut album, Epicus Dumicus Metallicus, released in 1986, originally on Black Dragon Records. That album, let me tell you, was a mind-blowing album back then and still is today. It is a groundbreaking album in regards to epic doom metal, which is basically the translation of the Latin title. As I said, Mal has recently caught up with the vocalist from Candlemass, Johan Lankis, for a chat. Candlemass are coming to Australia. They're playing, I think, sometime late next month, early October. They're not coming to Adelaide, unfortunately. I'll give out the dates after we hear the interview. So let's hear the interview. This is Mal talking with Candlemass's vocalist, Johan Lankis.
1: How are you there?
2: Yeah, I'm fine. It's I just had lunch one hour ago, and I feel good. So everything is cool with me.
1: Cool. That's excellent. Hey, I was just going through some things. I spoke to you right when Sweet Evil Son was about to come out.
2: Yeah, yeah.
1: Coming up on 4 years ago now, where's the time going?
2: Where is the time going?
1: How is it going so quick now? The older you get, it just races by. It should slow down.
2: Yeah. You mean you think we've done a couple of records within a short time of years? Or?
1: Oh, no. You've been busy. Hey, did you... Yeah. You came to Australia and did that one show down in Tasmania?
2: Yeah, right, a couple of years ago.
1: Yeah, how did
2: Mofo
1: that go?
2: Festival. What? Yeah, how it went well. What well? It was not a dedicated metal festival, of course. Yeah. It was all kinds of music. We entered the stage after a fiddler spin mesmerizing the people in the local. So yeah, but it was great. It was very special, a very nice thing to do, to go to that festival.
1: I'd heard about the festival, but I didn't know that Candlemass were on it. And one of my friends in Tasmania was at the festival.
2: Okay.
1: And he posted on Facebook, you know, just watching Candlemass, and I'm like, what the fuck? I didn't know about this.
2: I didn't know why we got there and how it all turned up the way it did. I was not involved in that. They just said that you're going to Tasmania. Now, I said, great, sounds great. I was expecting Tasmanian devils everywhere, but at least I saw some at the airport.
1: Good.
2: Statues.
1: You've got to watch out for them. They can be quite vicious.
2: Yeah.
1: you're coming back down to Australia. You're doing the mainland this time.
2: Yeah.
1: How did that tour come about? Were you involved in that? Or did they just tell you, oh, we're going to Australia?
2: No, I think there have been people working on that for years, but they haven't, you know, when we travel so far, we need to have a couple of shows to make it work financially. So I guess we did it this time.
1: Yeah,
2: you know, usually a lot of bands do Japan, Australia. We couldn't get it all until now. So we had a couple of shows. We're not doing Japan, but I think 4 shows in Australia. So
1: yes, you are. Have you planned anything special? Are you doing like an album in its entirety, or is it just a broad stretch of songs from the whole career? How are you approaching it?
2: Old songs from the 80s and some from the 90s. So kind of, I think Leif has put the set list together with a kind of a greatest hits set list in a way.
1: Yeah.
2: Not every single song, but most of them are. So it's going to be a lot of fun.
1: How
2: you
1: are
2: guys
1: you
2: can, you guys can sing along.
1: Yes. How are you with long flights? Some people hate them, some people just sleep the whole time. How do you go with them?
2: I can't sleep on airplanes, actually. So it's not very good for the throat, you know, sitting in
1: No.
2: the air conditioning for hours. But you have to do it. So that's just the way it is. But if I could, I would push a button from Sweden and just go back, be in Australia within a couple of minutes. But that's not the way it is.
1: No, that'd be a good way though, wouldn't it? Make things a hell of a lot
2: Yeah.
1: easier. How you had mentioned your voice. How's your voice holding up?
2: I do not sound exactly the way I did, of course, when I was in the 20s, but I still enjoy singing, so and it's my voice is a bit more, what do you say, raspy. But fortunately, metal is the right genre to be a bit raspy in. So I'll survive a couple of more years, I hope.
1: Yeah. Recording, is anything on the horizon as far as a new album goes?
2: Yeah, actually, we've had a pretty calm first part of this year because Leif wanted to make demos for the new album. So we've got a couple of new things, but I don't know when the album is complete. But we're working on it for the moment. So maybe next year. I don't know exactly for the moment, but hopefully.
1: With modern recording techniques, nowadays, as opposed to when you like first started, what would be the biggest advantage that you've experienced over the years with recording methods? The fact that you can do it remotely, or is there anything else?
2: I think it's pretty rational in a way, you know, when you can do one verse and then one chorus or at a time. So, you know, back in the days, usually we did the whole songs pretty much right away, and now you can get the best out of every sentence in the song in a different way than before.
1: Has there ever been a time like you've recorded something and changed it? Thought that didn't work the way you thought it might work and changed the
2: Yeah,
1: way you
2: of
1: sang a
2: course,
1: certain
2: of
1: line?
2: course. Yeah, of course.
1: Yeah.
2: Sometimes, you know, when I'm in the studio making demos with Leif, for example, you know, we try all kinds of melodies on a so in a song. So then all of a sudden we find the right one, and did I do it good enough? And we listen to it, and yeah, we've got it. So of course, you don't sing the song, you don't set it at one.

0: I will preface that by saying I
1: I don't
0: love
1: know
0: it.
1: what
0: So.
1: ex what ex expectations you can have these days. You know, records is not you don't do records for the money or something like that
0: No,
1: these
0: no.
1: days. You know, I don't think we earn pretty much any money at all on selling records, but of course you always want every record to be amazing and sell pretty well, but that does not happen all the time. So
0: The songs you played off it live, did they click live the way you wanted them to?
1: Yeah, absolutely.
0: Good. That's good. With regards to albums not selling like, you know, like they used to, like bands are often relying on the road on, you know, selling merch, selling t-shirts, selling albums at the
1: Yeah,
0: shows.
1: that's a big thing these days, for sure. So without the merch, I don't know. We don't sell a huge amount of merch, but it's an important part of the economy, absolutely.
0: Oh, no, and
1: Sell
0: the
1: it.
0: punters understand that. I try and grab a t-shirt at every
1: Yeah,
0: international show I go to.
1: for sure. And I think the new generations, they really do like merch. So yeah, it's a big part of it all.

0: You touched on Epicus. What are your memories of that time, doing that album? That's the first part of the question. And when you rejoined, what's the vibe from the people, about that time?
1: I can tell you. The first time when I got the demos of Epicus, I was thinking, my God, I have nothing, never heard anything like this before, because it was too new. Nothing sounded like that back in
0: Oh,
1: the
0: no, yeah. Yeah.
1: 86. So I was thinking, what should I do with this? And then I realized that there is plenty of room for nice vocals everywhere. So I was thinking that I'm gonna I can have a really good time doing the vocals on this one because of all the space for the vocals. So and a lot of people, they didn't like that at all, I can tell. The songs in the very beginning, they said, this is crazy, you won't succeed with this one. But they were wrong. All the people were wrong. I think it was an album before its time, in a way. People were not ready for it,
0: No, they weren't ready. No.
1: but it's pretty cool when songs can survive for decades. Decades, though. I think Leif is an amazing songwriter. He's written a couple of masterpieces, in my opinion. So it's a privilege to be a part of this. And what did the people expect from me when I got back at 2018? Some people gave me a hug after the show when they said, my God, I didn't know what to expect from you, Johan. I didn't know if you could sing anymore, but you can, and I'm so grateful. So that says it all. They didn't know anything about me, if I just was a regular guy picked up from the street and make him sing. And but they were happy that I got back. So I've had a lot of love from a lot of people since then. So and the band, we've got a good mood in the band, and we're having a great time together. So this past now 8 years have been great, and I feel privileged to do this still.
0: Excellent. Look, I remember vividly when Epicus came out. I was one of the hosts on a heavy metal show on the radio here in Adelaide, and that album arrived, and we were like, okay. And we used to flog that on air. We used to play that all the time.
1: But did you get it right away, or did you just get, this
0: Oh no,
1: sounds
0: right away.
1: interesting?
0: Right away.
1: Cool.
0: And we used to give that album a good workout, and the ones after that, of course, by which
1: Yeah,
0: time
1: Nightfall, yeah.
0: you'd moved on. But Candlemass had a good run on that radio show when I was doing it, trust me.
1: Yeah, cool.
0: Good times. And it's look, music is such a time capsule. And I'd imagine when people were at the shows, when you come back, they would have been transported back to that time, and a lot of memories would have flooded back, because you hear, I'll say older music, and you remember what you were doing and what it meant to you at that time, and that's why you would have been getting those hugs after the show.
1: For sure. When you do a show, you always have what I say, a couple of hallelujah moments, when time is standing still, especially in the calm parts or something like that in the song, where you see all the people just standing there and sometimes even people cry. So that's cool. And you really realize that what you're doing has a big impression of a lot of people. So
0: is there one album that you would have heard, say, in your youth that you would carry with you through time, a desert island disc, as it were?
1: I can mention a couple.
0: Okay.
1: The first one I fell in love with was Sad Wings of Destiny with Judas Priest.
0: Mm-hmm. Yep, good one.
1: And if I hear them playing the songs live, I'm back, as you said, you know, when I was a kid listening to it.
0: Before you go on to the next album,
1: yeah,
0: what's your favorite song off Sad Wings?
1: I must say, I really do love Victims of Changes.
0: Yep, okay.
1: Yeah, that's probably the, at least for live session, yeah.
0: Okay,
1: should I go on?
0: The next album, yep.
1: Yeah, I think the next one that hooked me was Rainbow, Rainbow Rising.
0: Yep.
1: You know, when I heard D.U. the first time, it was amazing. Stargazer and then...
0: A Light in the Dark.
1: Yeah, that was huge. I listened to it over and over again. Mm-hmm. So,
0: yep.
1: And then later on, I also found... after that, I found Black Sabbath, of course, especially with the Tony Martin and Tony Martin and Dio did the vocals. I'm not a big fan of the Ozzy era, even though I like Ozzy as a person and what he did on his solo things. But it's not my kind of stuff, the very first ones. But I loved Eternal Idol and Headless Cross and the
0: Headless Cross.
1: Headless
0: Cross to me, and anybody that knows me will verify this, Headless Cross to me is the finest piece of work that's got Black Sabbath written on.
1: Yeah, it's amazing. And then later on, I also found Queensryche. I'm a big fan of the old Queensryche as well. And I really love, you know, when you're a vocalist as I am, you focus a lot on the vocals. Tony Martin, Dio, Geoff Tate, the great singers, and has inspired me a lot, I can tell. And when Operation Mindcrime came,
0: oh my God,
1: I listened to that one over and over again. Rage of Order as well. I loved it. It was something special to me.
0: yeah, absolutely. I'm just about running out of time here, mate. So I will wrap it up. So thank you so much for having a chat to me.
1: Yeah, thank you so much for inviting the band. Thank you.
0: Look, have fun when you're down here. I don't think I'll be able to make it because you're playing interstate. You're flying over the top of us here.
1: Okay.
0: Unfortunately, if I can make it to Melbourne, you might see my shiny bald head there somewhere. But have such a great time when you're here. Yeah. Stay safe.
1: Yeah.
0: There we go. Excellent. Hey, thanks so much, mate.
1: Thank you so much.
0: Have a great time here. Look forward to the new album when it comes out. We'll probably talk again then.
1: Yeah, absolutely. Have a good
0: take
1: time
0: care,
1: and
0: man.
1: Take care. Yeah,
0: okay.
1: Bye.
0: Bye.

Live Candlemass here on 93.7 FM. We heard At the Gallows End, and we also heard another track in the middle of the interview, Samaritan. Both those tracks coming from the Tritonious Nights double live album released in 2024. The show was recorded in Sweden in 2021. Fantastic live album from Candlemass. And it came out on Peaceville Records, as I said, in 2024. We also heard a track from the debut, Epicus Dumicus Metallicus, Blackstone Wielder. Once again, a big thank you to Mal for a fantastic interview with Candlemass vocalist Johan Lankest. And just repeating or informing you of the dates, they're playing here in Australia on the 30th of September in Melbourne at the Corner Hotel. On October the 1st, they'll be playing at Liberty Hall in Sydney. And then on October the 3rd, they'll be playing at the Rosemount Hotel in Perth. Check availability for tickets. I'm not sure. I wouldn't be surprised if some of those shows sold out, but you never know. You've got about a month to prepare if you want to go interstate and check out one of the greatest doom metal bands of all time, Candlemass. Okay. I was just thinking after hearing the interview, Johan actually mentioned some of his Desert album discs, some of his favorite albums of all time, and I thought, well, let's get into a bracket of those albums that he mentions, since a couple of those albums are from 1976, which we've been highlighting quite a bit here on Proud to Be Loud this year, as well as one from 1986. Let's start with Judas Priest and a track from the Sad Wings of Destiny album. This one's called Island of Domination.

0: raise your right hand, please.
1: All right, we just sampled tracks from three of Candlemass vocalist Johan Lankes' Desert albums. And so the band that we just heard, of course, Queensryche with Surgical Strike from Rage for Order, an album released in 1986. And then two from 1976, we heard Rainbow in the Middle with the classic Stargazer taken from Rainbow Rising. And Judas Priest was at the top with Island of Domination taken from their second album, Sad Wings of Destiny, as I said, from 1976. Okay, let's get into some 2026 releases. And one that I've been playing at home quite a bit is the Voivod live album called Symphonique, which the band record with the Quebec Symphony Orchestra. It was recorded at the Grand Theatre in Quebec City on June the 4th in 2025, and it's just come out, I said, this year, a few months ago on Century Media Records. The album's called Symphonique, and this is The Unknown Knows.

epic doom metal. Now, we did hear Candlemass early on in tonight's show, but this time, epic doom metal from Russia. That was a band called Scald, S-C-A-L-D. They formed in the 1990s. They did get one album out before splitting up. And about 6 or 7 years ago, they have reformed. And we just heard something from an EP yet to be released. The EP is called Relics. It's coming out on the 1st of September on Cruz del Sur Records. And the track we heard was called Falcon. Now, I've heard the whole EP. And if you're a doom metal fan, it's a must-have. Before Scald, we heard something from the forthcoming New Godflesh album, which is due out on the 25th of September on Relapse Records. The album's going to be called Decay, and the track we heard is called Living / End. And apparently, after reading an interview with Justin Broderick, the main creator behind Godflesh, this will be the band's penultimate album. So Godflesh coming to an end, but on the basis of this track, we're in for one hell of an album. And at the top, Voivod out of Canada with a live version of The Unknown Knows with the Quebec Symphony Orchestra. That's from their latest live album, Symphonique, which came out a few months ago now on Century Media Records. Great, great release. Okay, last bracket for tonight, and yeah, this next bracket is a tribute to Frank Beard from ZZ Top, who unfortunately passed away about a week or so ago at the age of 77. So let's hear something from

Okay, three tracks in tribute to Frank Beard, who unfortunately passed away, the ZZ Top drummer at the age of 77 last week, I think on the 17th of August. So we heard Gimme All Your Loving from Eliminator from 1983. Precious and Grace, what a great track that is, from Trey Ombres. That means there's only one Ombre left. Oh, and we also heard the title track of their 1996 album, Rhythmine. Thank you to Sam for allowing me to slightly go over into his time slot. Please stay tuned for The Vanishing Point coming up, which leaves me with the mandatory Motorhead track, and it is a ZZ Top cover. Lemmy and the boys certainly had some great taste. So this is their version of Beer Drinkers and Hellraisers.

celebrating the 20th anniversary of his debut EP, Adelaide, Mechanized Convulsions is hosting a night of uncompromising industrial power electronics, abrasive synths and harsh rhythmic noise, with special guests including Skoidits Okoyes and Isomer. All are welcome. Leave your hatred and bigotry at the door. We celebrate this event on Ghana land. Low Life Basement Bar. Doors from 7, August 28th. Mechanized Convulsions supports 3D Radio.

famine bowl, the death bowl, the anger bowl.

700 children with horses' heads in different stages of decomposition across the blood bowl. 100,000 betrayers are nailed and lost to the sound of the mewling of 8 million cats.

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0: bruised. 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

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This show is The Vanishing Point, and pardon me, we're already 36 minutes into the show and I have not said hello. When I was planning the show, it didn't seem like it would take that long to get through that many songs, but like 1, 2, 3, 4, 5 songs into the show, pardon me. Welcome to The Vanishing Point. We started the show this week with Francesco Terrini from the Philippines there. We heard an excerpt from Side A of the Perpetual Apocalypse cassette. Fantastic tape that I'd neglected for quite a while. I'd kind of forgotten about it and decided it was about time I dusted it off and brought it in and played a little on the show, and that's what we're hearing in the background a little bit here as we speak. Followed that with Current 93, inspired by some films that are playing at the Mercury at the moment for the Cinematheque. They're doing an Ingmar Bergman series of films featuring, well, later tonight. Tomorrow night, rather. Wednesday night, they're screening Wild Strawberries from 1957. Then next week, it'll be The Magician and The Virgin Spring. But we just heard Current 93 with The Seven Seals Are Revealed at the End of Time as Seven Bows: the Blood Bow, the Piss Bow, the Pain Bow, the Famine Bow, the Death Bow, the Anger Bow, and the Ho-Ho-Ho Bow. Inspired by what screened just yesterday, The Seventh Seal, and I believe there's some more sessions of The Seventh Seal, I think Friday morning and another day. But yeah, get on down to the Mercury, become a member, show some love to very cool little Cinematheque that we have. Followed that with a band who are playing this Thursday night. Now, I do have the information, let me just get that here. That was Fiendish Cavendish with Stupid Fucking Tourists, taken from their Berlin Vodka album. Now they're playing down at the Semaphore Workers Club. They're playing with a group from Queensland called CPR Unit, and local bands Teenage Lust and St. Agnes. At 7 p.m. till 11 p.m. down at Semaphore, at the Semaphore Workers Club. And then we were just listening to two groups, who are performing for the AusAsia Festival. We started there with Hayoshi in Counterpoint. We heard a track called Glass Torch, which comes from a single, which I think they have an EP coming out of that title. And they'll be playing a free show at the Lucky Dumpling for the AusAsia Festival on the 17th of October, so a while away, so we'll probably hear a bit more of them closer to the date. And then we heard from the Jade Ensemble with Ancient Waters from their Crystal Moonlight album, live album. Now that they will be playing the following night at the Lucky Dumpling, another free event this one, 18th of October. Fantastic. Again, we'll probably hear a bit more from them closer to the date, but in the meantime, let's finally get into some requests. I know people are probably itching to get there. So we're going to kick off with a recommendation. This was one made by Sean. This is Julius Hempfill
the track called Rights, taken from the Doggone AD LP. And we'll follow this with some stuff for Andrew. We'll kick off with some Graham Lamkin. We'll hear a track called Color Drop. Let's do this.

0: Part as for mil
1: Yeah.

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1: I drive.

0: 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I want to be able to have a special life where I can go out, sip and dance, sober, and feel good in my skin.
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1: Yeah, I'm a sneezy worst and I feel my family there, so.
2: No! No! Is it there? No! No! No! No! No! Ah! No! No! No! No! No! No! I can't do anything, it's not. No! No, no, no. Ooh.

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We are amidst the requests and recommendations section of the show, and we kicked off this bracket with Julius Hemphill with a track called Rights, taken from the Doggone AD LP. Followed that for Andrew with Graham Lamkin. We heard a track called Colour Drop from his Air Supply CD. Might say, if you like those sounds, most of what you were just hearing was Andrew requests, and he does a fantastic show, which plays a lot of this kind of stuff on a Tuesday afternoon, 2 p.m. Great show it is, the Mysterioso show, but chances are you already knew about that show. Followed Graham Lamkin with a collaboration between John Rose and Alvin Curran, a track called So Far, So Good, taken from their Cafe Grand Abyss album. Toshiya Tsunada in collaboration with Taku Unami. We heard a track called Inner Farmland, taken from the Woven Land album. And Severed Heads gave us The Voice of Russia, recorded in Perth, pulled from that fantastic CD that was recently brought into the station, Emerging Broadcast. Seems to be a compilation of curious early recordings of, I think it's early. I don't think it specifies when. Says here, the rules to each track, I guess, are perform live in an Australian regional city, carving up crap TV broadcasts in that week, using video loops to create both sound and vision as loud as possible. Very nice. Oh, okay, so that's one half of the album. That's the Emerging Broadcast, and then I see. Pardon me. We're learning about this together. Then we heard from Turkey. We heard a artist called Tolga Tuzun. We heard a track called Uncomfortable Possibilities of Seamless Unions that came from a compilation called An Anthology of Turkish Experimental Music. And all of that, more or less, was for Andrew. And what we're currently listening to, say, Donation to the Vanishing Point by none other than Mr. Isomer. This is No Dolby with Consumption, taken from the Exhausted Consumption cassette. And as this was donated by Mr. Isomer, I might just mention, he's playing this Friday night. I do have all the details here. You've probably heard the ad getting played, but the big industrial gig that's happening Friday night down at Low Life Bar, Adelaide 20th anniversary. Now, fantastic artist Mechanized Convulsions is celebrating the 20th anniversary of his album Adelaide. Sharing the stage with artists such as the Molly Fett Circuit, Isomer, Sans Flesh, Restructure, and from the Blue Mountains, Skoiditzer Kreuz. Very nice. We'll be hearing from all those artists a little bit later, but we're still amidst the requests and recommendations.
gonna let No Dolby play out, and then we'll get into another track recommended by Sean. This is Don Cherry with Manhattan Cry.

This is The Vanishing Point, and you were just listening to Don Cherry with Manhattan Cry. Prior to that was No Dolby with Consumption, and those two tracks concluded the request section of The Vanishing Point. Gonna move into some gigs that are happening this week. We've already talked about the Fiendish Cavendish gig on Thursday night, and we've already talked about a few other bits and bobs, but we haven't discussed a very, very cool show from Welsh guitarist Gwenifer Raymond, who's coming to town on Saturday night, playing down at the Arthur Art Bar

that, kick off with Gwennifer Raymond. 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Enjoy.

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You might be tuned in, hoping PSL Love You might start, and it is not. The PS team have not come in this morning, so I'm going to just keep going for a bit. We're currently playing artists who are performing this weekend. We started off with Gwenifer Raymond, with Marcel's Bunkhouse 3 AM, and Guaed Am Guaed. Pulled both of those tracks from Strange Lights Over Garth Mountain. Now, earlier I mentioned I'd forgotten the name of the support acts. The support act is Beefheart and McQuinn. And I forget where they're from, but I think they might be from Victoria. But yeah, be a very good night down at the Arthur Art Bar on Saturday night. Followed that with a couple of artists who are performing this Friday night for the Adelaide 20th anniversary show. We started off with Mechanized Convulsions with a remix of the track Adelaide, pulled from the Adelaide album. And that's the album that is celebrating its 20th anniversary. We heard from Sans Flesh, and that's who we're currently hearing in the background here. The track called Huffing Radon, and this comes from the Grip Dynamics album. They'll be sharing the stage down at Low Life Bar on August 28th. Alongside Skroditz Akroids, the Molly Fett Circuit, Isomar, and Restructure. Be a very fun night. I'm going to continue. I'm going to play some Skroditz Akroids. We're going to hear a track called But What If. Before I play that, actually, we're going to hear from some Restructure. We're going to hear a track called Sleep. And I've got all those artists lined up. I'll back announce when the time comes. But get settled. If you like everything you're about to hear, come down to Low Life Bar on Friday night. See you there.

humans. What an incredible word. We're considered the most intelligent species on the planet. However,

Machine service announcement. This is a public machine service announcement.

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0: Keep those papers ready. Stay silent.
1: This is a public.
0: Turn off the light.
1: Machine
0: keep
1: service
0: your loved ones tight. Tight. Tight. Do not even think that.
1: Keep your papers ready. Stay silent. Turn off the light. Keep your loved ones tight.
0: This is
1: tight.
0: This is
1: tight.
0: This is what we have become.
1: Do not even
0: this is
1: think
0: what,
1: that.
0: This is what we have become.

announcement. Machine. Machine. Announcement.

Well, there you have it. A bunch of artists performing this weekend. Started off there with... where did we start? Kicked off with Restructure with a track called Sleep. They're coming over from NAMM, I believe, and they'll be playing that big Mechanized Convulsions gig that's happening down at Low Life this Friday night. I'll give you a recap of everyone playing that just in a sec, but after that, also playing that gig is Grotitzer Kreuz, and we heard the track But What If, and he's coming down from the Blue Mountains. Followed that with Isomer. Now, this was a collaboration with The Alarmist and Philips Macrocosmi. We heard a track called Sharashka, The Path of Mind. That comes from a compilation from a Ukrainian label. What's the label called? I can still... Ukrainian Dark Syndicate's the label, and the release is called... actually, I'm not going to attempt, because I don't know how to speak Ukrainian. But we followed that with Molly Fett Circuit, with Announcement featuring that man there, from their fantastic studio EP, Himmel und Ard. And... all those artists are performing, minus The Alarmist and Philips Macrocosmi, but Isomer, Molly Fett Circuit, Skroditzer Kreuz, and Restructure are all playing alongside Sans Flesh and Mechanized Convulsions at the... the Low Life Bar this Friday night. I'm on an R&R. Be a fantastic night if you like all those sounds. But we were just listening to the Asteroid Belt, and the reason we're playing them, they've gotten back together for a big show to celebrate Margs' 10th anniversary of Hush and Pandemonium. You probably heard the ad on the station, but I'll give you a rundown of all the bands: Black Heart, Death Cult, Thunder Speaks, Velvet Moth, The Dunes, Brave Mistakes, The Asteroid Belt, Sons of Zoku, Night Rites, Oblivia Jean, Thanes, and Kitchen Witch. Should be a fantastic little festival day down. Also at the Rhino Room and Low Life Bar. That one's on Saturday. Closing the show now with some Francesco Terrini, taken from the Perpetual Apocalypse. We open the show with an excerpt from Side A. We're closing with an excerpt from Side B. Have a lovely week. No PS this week. Any benching point.

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0: D...
1: Ray...
0: D...
1: O...
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G'day, this is Adam Hills. Coming up after five or six ads, we're going to catch up with the cars out on the streets. They've got icy cold beverages they're going to give away. We've got to promote some... Sorry, oh, it's not that station? Which station's this? Oh, right, this is the station that plays music that people actually want to listen to. It's 3D Radio, 93.7 FM.

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Hey! This song is from a long time ago. It was originally designed to raise a bit of perspiration. Right now, I'm doing it to stop myself drowning. It's a bunch of rock and roll numbers stuck together.

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4: 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Today is Wednesday, the 26th of August, and it's 6 a.m. You're listening to 3D Radio 93.7 FM. My name is Mariana, and the show is called Adlib, and we're just going to get ready for Saturday today.

That was Yusef Days, British jazz drummer, with a great track, Turquoise Galaxy, from his amazing record, Black Classical Music. If you haven't heard this one, you should. Lots of different vibes, but all of them cool. And we've started the show with Mild Life, with the track In Blau, which is from their record Live from South Channel Island, that they've released Live from South Channel Island. And what I love about this record is that kind of the beginning of every side of the record has, and sometimes even like in between songs, you have this, the sounds of the sea and the waves crashing, and it's very kind of it's very soothing. It gets you to a nice state, and then that really cool kind of music comes in, and yeah, it's a great record. And they've released it before their most recent album, Chorus, so it doesn't include tracks from their album, but it's a great, I think it's a great compilation, sort of, career live plus sea sounds. I put it a lot at home while I'm doing other things, not because the music is not worthwhile to pay attention, but because it just goes with whatever it's there that you're doing. So I recommend that. Today we're going to have a show that is, I said in the beginning of the show, we are getting ready for Saturday. Saturday is the Hush and Pandemonium Festival, Hush and Pandemonium show on 3D Radio every other Monday, 9 to 11, and done by Margaret, who is an absolute jam in terms of supporting local music. And she plays at City Record Club. I met her at the Croydon Park Record Club, and that's how I made also my way to 3D, was through Margaret. She was an inspiration. So I'm very excited that Hush and Pandemonium Festival is happening to celebrate the 10th birthday of the show. And what a lineup. So many bands, and I'll be playing many of them during the show today to get you ready and excited for the festival, which happens at Rhino Room and Low Life Bar. So there's 11 bands. They're going to be split across the two venues. And considering that's 11 bands, one band from Interstate, Black Heart, Death Cult, and a few bands that kind of are reforming or getting together just to play the festival, which is quite remarkable, really. Just shows, you know, the power that Margaret has to get, you know, get people over the line and get them to play their music to us so we can enjoy it again. So the tickets are $40, but if you are a 3D member or a subscriber, you can get the ticket for $30. And that's what Joshua from West Croydon, he just subscribed 27 minutes ago at 5:50 a.m. with a full house subscription. Thank you very much, Josh, for supporting 3D Radio. And go to the internet, and if you get, you can get a $30 discounted ticket for the Hush and Pandemonium Festival. So I'll be playing tracks, a lot of tracks from the bands that are playing on the festival throughout the show. And the next one, it's an example of them. So I'm going to play a track by Thunderspeaks, who will be playing on Saturday. And they released a new EP called Hours, and this is a track from it. It's the closer of the EP. It's called Nothing.

There was singer, songwriter, and front person of the band Soulbird, Lilia. She has a new single called Hail, released as a solo artist, and really love the wintry vibes of the song. Just, you know, obviously says it's so cold outside, and I can say I very much identify with the song. I've been sitting at home feeling cold and not wanting to put the heater on because it's expensive, and sitting there with a blanket and just feeling cold, really. But this song is great. Makes that feeling of winter and perhaps feeling cold just way more cooler. And before that, we had Radiohead with a track from A Moon-Shaped Pool. I think an overlooked track, I would say. Maybe it's because this is a kind of a false before Trail of Weights, which closes the record. It's Tinker Tailor, Soldier Sailor, Rich Man, Poor Man. No, Poor Beggar Man Thief. Yes, from A Moon-Shaped Pool, but I love the subtleness of this track, and definitely some great strings there by Johnny Greenwood. And we started this block with Thunder Speaks, with the final track of their new EP called Hours. The track was called Nothing, and it has vocals from Ricardo Farinha from Sons of Zoco, saying some things there in the background in Portuguese. Sons of Zoco, a band that is playing at Hushin Pandemonium Festival this Saturday. And I do wonder if Ricardo is going to, you know, perhaps grace some vocals to this track during the Thunder Speak set. I don't know. You're going to have to be there to find out. 6:35 here in Adelaide. I hope you're having a great Wednesday so far, and that you continue to do so. I have some beautiful music coming up at the next block. Let's hear a track from one of my favorite bands ever, The Clientele.

Blue Boy, Sarah Records Band, with the track Try Happiness from the EP Some Gorgeous Accident, released in 1993. And this song, Try Happiness, is on their EP together. It's a couple more amazing tunes, A Gentle Sigh and Stephanie. Sarah 80. We had also a French-Mongolian singer-songwriter, Céline Desberg. Beautiful. I don't know much about her. I listen to, as you probably heard, I listen to a lot of Giles Peterson's show. He's on BBC Radio 6. And he plays normally a lot of jazz and some electronic music and world music and things like that. I love Sunra. And he interviewed her and played some of her music. And she talked really about this being growing up in this French-Mongolian culture where you have those very different worlds and being somehow stuck in between. She's based in Paris, but definitely her music evokes a lot of that Mongolian tradition. She plays the yatka, which is a traditional Mongolian harp that we hear on this track, which was called Kintamani. She has some things against her name. If you Google her name, Céline Desberg, you will definitely find some beautiful things to listen to, such as this song. And we started the block with The Clientele, with Bonfires on the Heath, of the album of the same name that they've released in 2009. It's 10 to 7, almost the first hour of Ad Lib to go, and it's quite a gentle hour, I would say. Little bit of groove, a little bit of cool, but overall very gentle, and I hope you've enjoyed this mood with me. I'm going to play now a couple of local bands, one of them which will be playing this Saturday at Hush and Pandemonium Festival at Low Life Bar Rhino Room, together with another 10 bands, all for the miser cost of $40 or $30 if you're a 3G subscriber or member. So very worthwhile festival to go to with some great bands at a good price. Let's hear Sons of Zoku now. I'm going to play something from the last album that they released a couple of years back called Endless. Let's hear Hunters.

local band Magella with the track by Ravi from their EP Monkey Under. And we had Sons of Zirkle with the track Hunters from their album Endless. Sons of Zirkle playing at the Hush and Pandemonium Festival this Saturday at Low Life Bar and Rhino Room. Yes, and it's just 1 minute past seven. So 2 hours 59 minutes of ad-lib to go and great music to play. I'm excited about a number of things. We're going to get definitely heavier as the show progresses. If you like something a little bit more experimental and certainly heavy, I'm going to play a Divide and Dissolve track later on the show. So get ready. Get ready to decolonize. We have started a bit more rock and roll vibe, so I will continue and I'm going to play a classic band and the classic album. Let's hear something from the Stooges from the very first album. Tracks is N.

That was local band The Tunes with the track Making Friends with Codeine from their 2018 album The Tunes, which I think was number 8 here on 3D Radio's top 93.7 that year. And they are reforming and doing this one-off gig this Saturday at the Hessian Pandemonium Festival. Now on Facebook, there are some people reacting. My favorite Adelaide band, can't wait to see them. So I have never seen them live. I was not here in 2018. So looking forward to seeing them live. And this is a cool track for sure. And before that, we had a Sacramento band, Public Nuisance, with the track Holy Man. Nice, some nice there, mid-60s garage. And we've opened the block with the Stooges with the track and from their very first album, the Stooges. 13 past 7. Hope you are having a great day. I'm still blown away by the support during Radiothon. It was great to be able to do a special show. It was I was jumping around from beginning to end, and it was great to get calls and people subscribing online and donating to 3D Radio during Radiothon, during Adlib. If you subscribed during Adlib as a band or as just an individual, thank you very, very much. It makes a hell of a difference to the work that we all do, which is all volunteer, as you know. If you subscribe to 3D Radio some other time, that it's great as well. All of the funds go into the same bucket, and it's all used for us to keep our lights on and do all of the other wonderful things that we do here at the station, supporting local music, other community radios, and so on and so forth. If you haven't been able to subscribe, there is your time. And if you can't subscribe, that's okay. We really appreciate everybody listening, tuning into the radio, and ensuring that progressive music continues to have a presence in here in Adelaide and across Australia and the world as well, because you can listen to us from anywhere across the world on the app and on the website. I have friends from other parts of the world that tune in every week, and it's really lovely to be able to spread the 3D love across boundaries, across continents, and so on. So on that note, I'll give you what Adlib is also here for every Wednesday, to give you a Beatles track and a Beatles love. I feel like I've been in a George Harrison phase, and that is no difference. So let's hear Think for Yourself from Rubber Soul.

What's on this week at the Wheatsheaf Hotel, Feverton? Thursday, the 27th of August, the Big Old Wheaty Pub Music Quiz featuring Aaron Nash and the Double A-Sides. Friday, The Naked Now with Kira Ferguson. Saturday, Lauren Kate and Bear. And on Sunday, Emily Davis and the High Priestesses with special guests from 4 o'clock. The Wheaty, proudly supporting 3D Radio.

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wrist band from Washington, D.C. with the track Cath Carroll from their album Perfect Teeth, released in 1993. Distributed on 4AD at the time. So, yes, very cool. It was reissued. It has been reissued a few years back, and even had special editions, 7 inches and so on. I think a funny thing about this record is that they kept saying that we'll get Simon Le Bon from Duran Duran to produce it, to the point that he actually went to the studio, but he didn't produce anything. But yeah, that sounds really funny. He's credited as producing it, but didn't really do anything. But the fact that he went there, I think that is the hilarious part, I would say. Anyway, Unrest, Perfect Teeth, great album if you're looking for something energetic and, you know, something that's a bit under the vibes of Superchunk, but different. I recommend that. Then we had the band British Birds with the single Lie Down With Dogs, Stand Up With Fleas. They're a new band, and they're from Chorley. I had to Google where Chorley was because I don't know where Chorley is in the UK, but it's apparently is in Lancashire. It's 20 miles northwest of Manchester, and it's a town with 36,000 people, so pretty tiny. But anyway, they have this great band called the British Birds, and they have this track, which is really funny, and the single was released in a cassette with a postcard and a badge. And this is what I love about some of those kind of indie pop British bands, is that they continue those sort of traditions of doing things DIY, doing by hand. And, you know, I am a badge person. I'm wearing a badge today. I'm wearing a Mr. Spock badge. And yeah, so they continue with this, you know, really handmade, cutesy sort of things, which I totally on board with. British Birds. We had also Geelong band The Frowning Clouds with the very funny title song Mayan Calendar Girl. It's from their second album, Whereabouts. Was that their first album? Can't remember. No, I think it's their second album. Yes, gonna go with that. And we started this block with The Beatles' Think For Yourself, a George Harrison song from Rubber Soul. Exactly 7:30, we are halfway through the show, and the energy is now kicking in. I haven't made a coffee yet, but I feel caffeinated musically, and we will move on with that energy. Let's get some Blondie on us. I'm also going to play The Fall in this block, so if you're a fan, stick around.

0: Hey Adelaide, do you like the music of Faith No More? There's something strong. And do you like the music of Mr. Bungle? Of course you do! So head to the Jade, Saturday,
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that was the Breeders with Cannonball from their classic Last Splash album. We also had local band Young Offenders with I'll Do It Again from their album Young Offenders. We had also Perth band Verge Collection with the track Stone Cold's Bit of Humour there for you. From their 2024 album, A Real Miserable C-Word. And we had as well The Fall with Barmy from their This Nation's Saving Grace album with pretty solid from beginning to end. And we had Dom Sensitive featuring Georgia Oatley with R&D from his album Leather Trim. Dom Sensitive has a new album, haven't had a chance to listen to it yet. But yeah, love this track from his previous one. And I mentioned I was going to play a Blondie track, and I was going to, but there was a problem queuing it, so I had to drop it. Just had to, you know, fly from the seat of my pants and just, you know, just do something else. But we are going to move on because there's a lot of great music to be played and a lot of bands that are playing at the Hirsch and Pandemonium Festival this Saturday that I want you to listen to remind you of them and to get you excited about them. But we are not quite there yet. We are warming up so we get to the heaviness that we need to be, the level of guitars that's going to be present at with some of the bands in the festival. So let's hear a track by a band that I don't know much about. A friend just saw them on, I think a couple of weekends back, posted a video on Facebook, and I was like, oh, this sounds good. And it sounded quite, you know, quite ambient-y, not ambient, but like kind of a low, sad guitar, slow guitars. But then I found this track from their album called, it's the band's called Swelt, and the album is called Bones. And it's the title track of the album, and it has some heavy guitars at the end. So let's listen to it. Swelt, band from Bristol.

This week at the Hotel Metro, Thursday, August 27th, Grey Matter, Lonely Empire, Tinnitus and Oppression from 8 p.m. Friday, August 28th, Pearly Stars, Grace Vandals and Goldfish from 9 p.m. Saturday, August 29th, Ex-Gemini, Bias Beatdown Crew and Jet Set Zero from 9 p.m. Coming soon, Deadly Nightshade, 4th of September, Rocky's Pride and Joy, 5th of September. 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

That was band Meniscus with the track Simulation from their album Reflections. They were here earlier this year playing at Echoes Festival, another one of those low-life rhino room kind of festivals that happened. I think it was maybe, I can't remember how many months ago, but it was earlier this year, post-rock festival, and they certainly were there. And I've also played the band Swelt, a track called Bones from the album of the same name that was released this year. Thank you, Christopher from Glandor, for your individual subscription to 3D Radio. Thanks for the support. And I will, I've mentioned that I was going to play Divide and Dissolve earlier on the show, and that is the time. So actually, so they've played it on Sound some years back. Maybe I'll say, I'm going to say 3 years back, maybe. I was looking at something. Tom York did a playlist to someone somewhere, and he had three Divide and Dissolve tracks on that playlist that he made. It was like, oh yeah, the band, they were great, so powerful, and seeing live, it was something else, really. So I hope you can feel transcending through your speakers or earphones or whatever it is that you're listening to. Let's get heavy. Let's decolonize. Let's hear Oblique by Defied and Dissolved from their album, 2020 album, Gaslit.

Kitchen Witch with Rosemary. Band that will be playing this Saturday at the Hershey Pandemonium Festival at Low Life Bar and Rhino Room, together with so many others, Sons of Soku, The Dunes, Thunder Speaks. And these are just the ones that I've played in the show. Yeah, and then we still have Night Rides to come and Blackheart Death Cult and the Asteroid Belt. Yes, so many bands. $40 a ticket, $30 if you're a 3D member, a subscriber. So great. 11 bands. Just a great night. I'll see you there if you go. And we had also Divide and Dissolve with the opening track from their album Gaslit. It's called Oblique. 8:21, not a lot of ad-lib left, and I'll have to skedaddle not in a short while, but some good tracks to come. Desert Eyes, another great local band. They've released a new single called Crushed in a Moment. I am very excited about Desert Eyes. They have some great music. I've seen them live and they were great as well. Actually, I've seen them with the Blackheart Death Cult and Night Rides playing at the Cactus Room in Melbourne. That was a really awesome night. And I'm going to play those three bands now. Desert Eyes are not playing at Hershey Pandemonium Festival, but I think they will be there, obviously seeing some of their friends and the bands of this great night, celebrating the 10th birthday of Hershey Pandemonium's show. Let's hear the new sing from Desert Eyes, and then I'm going to follow with Night Rides and the Blackheart Death Cult.

Celebrating the 20th anniversary of his debut EP, Adelaide, Mechanized Convulsions is hosting a night of uncompromising industrial power electronics, abrasive synths and harsh rhythmic noise, with special guests including Skoidits Okoyes and Isomer. All are welcome. Leave your hatred and bigotry at the door. We celebrate this event on Ghana Land, Lowlife Basement Bar, doors from 7, August 28th. Mechanized Convulsions supports 3D Radio.

Black Heart Death Cult with the track Pink Drops from the album of the same name. I think I've read they're repressing some of their records, so hope we get some of them here in Adelaide for Saturday at Hurricane Pandemonium Festival, where they will be playing. I think they are closing the show at one of the stages, Low Life or Rhino Room, can't remember which one. And Night Rides with Den, another band playing Hurricane Pandemonium Festival this Saturday with the track Den from their album Nine of Swords. And I've started this block with a new single by Desert Eyes, Crushed in the Moment. It is 8:37. I'm going to leave you with a couple of tracks. One of them is by the Asteroid Belt, a band that very popular here on 3J Radio and with lots of people. They have topped the top 93+7, I think it was in 2018, and they haven't played for I think about 10 years, so a lot of people are very excited about seeing them live. I'm very curious. They're primarily an improvised kind of psych band, and I think it would be, yeah, it just, you know, I just think it's a great festival, and I hope that you think too, and I'll see you there. So we're going to hear a track from their, from Asteroid Belt's album, Solar Winds, which had topped to the top 93+7 in 2018. We're going to hear a track called Black Orb, and I'm going to leave you with Velvet on the Ground, Sister Ray. I'll see you in the airwaves. Oh, and follow us on Instagram at Leap Through the Radio. Yes, see you in the airwaves.

Hello, I'm Gosha, also known as Marks, presenter of Hush and Pandemonium on fortnightly Monday nights, 9 to 11pm. 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

Rosie in the crayon. Get busy waiting for her booster. She's just back from Carolina. She says she's bound to beat a sailor. I says you haven't got the time. You're busy sucking on my ding-dong. You're busy sucking on my ding-dong.

What's on this week at the Wheatsheaf Hotel, Feverton? Thursday, the 27th of August, the Big Old Wheatie Pub Music Quiz featuring Aaron Nash and the AA Sides. Friday, The Naked Now with Kira Ferguson. Saturday, Lauren Kate and Bear. And on Sunday, Emily Davis and the High Priestesses with special guests from 4 o'clock. The Wheatie, proudly supporting 3D Radio.

And that was the Jungle Giants, four-piece Brisbane band, to open the program this morning, the program being Little Saturday Morning. And my name is Mike. I hope you're all well. Thanks to Mariana for her program Ad Lib. Always a great way to start your Wednesdays. And a great track there to finish off the Velvet Underground, Sister Ray. Great track. Hope you have a great day, Mariana. And thanks to all the people who subscribed during Radiothon. Particular thanks to those of you who subscribed during this program last week. Sometimes think the few people who may be listening just may be an urban audience. So it was quite nice to hear from people who live much further afield, including the listener in Bald Knob there in Queensland, the view of the Glasshouse Mountains, someone from Mount Gambier, and someone from, I think that was Jenny, from Silverton near Broken Hill. Thanks to all of you. Hope you're still listening. On the way in, I heard the news. I'm sure all of you have heard the news that Dolly Parton has died. Quite a larger-than-life figure, Dolly Parton, in the music world, not just in country music, but she did make the step into pop music as well. Actress, musician, singer, songwriter, philanthropist, entrepreneur, a woman who wore many hats, cowboy hats, many, many hats, and her passing will be missed. There'll be lots of tributes, I suspect, on media during the day, tributes that can be done much better than I'm able to do in this short time. But I thought I'd play a track just to as a bit of an homage to Dolly.

unmistakable sound of Dolly Parton there to with Little Sparrow from her album of the same name. Came out over 20 years ago. Just to acknowledge the announcement of the passing of Dolly Parton today, aged 80. It's 11 minutes past nine, so we'll move into the program I did have scheduled now. A couple of tracks, one from Melbourne, one from Sydney. Laura Jean and then Phil Jamieson.

That was Phil Jemison, founding member and singer guitarist from Grinspoon, with a track called Trouble. That was from his first solo album, Somebody Else, came out in 2022. Before that, Melbourne, kind of a folk singer, pop singer, Laura Jean, with a track called Teenager Again. Her bio says she's a classically inspired. There you go, classically inspired folk songs. It is 90 minutes past nine. I'll just come back to the Radiothon and the subscriptions. As I said, I do thank everyone who subscribed, particularly those who subscribed during my program. And look, you can still subscribe. An individual subscription is $65, concession $45, a band can subscribe for $65, and then there are various levels. You can go to Full House and Band Full House and a Heaps Full House. All of those details are on the website. I won't go through them all again. But the important thing to know is that that all subscriptions receive a subscriber pack, and all subscriptions go into the prize draw. And while we had Radiothon last week, subscriptions—if you pay your subscription before the Sunday, the 30th of August, you could still go into the prize draw. So that's the cutoff date to go into the prize draw: Sunday, the 30th of August, at 11:59 p.m. to be precise. And then prize winners will be announced during our Saturday morning program on Saturday, the 12th of September, the program being Four Course Breakfast. So prize winners announced then. So look, you can still subscribe, hop on the website and see what you want to do, buy some merch. And as I say, but subscriptions, if you pay it by the 30th of August, by midday, then you will go into the prize draw, and there are terrific prizes that I went through last week, and I won't do again right now. So, yep, it is still open there for you. 21 minutes past nine now, and let's have three local tracks: Ella Ian, Althea Sun, and Ryan Martin John.

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